0: the Hoko.
1: You know, when you think about these Democrats, what a bunch of losers. You know, you got these one-party states where they can't lose if they're nominated. They can't lose. But they are truly pathetic. They are horrible governors, just horrible. But they're Democrats in overwhelmingly Democrat states like New York and California. Hopefully our friend Bruce Blakeman will take her out, because this is so pathetic. Cut 11. Go.
2: Are you concerned, though, about the luxury market? There's talk now, a new report today in the paper, that the luxury market, over $10 million apartments are sitting, not moving. People are concerned about the pied-à-terre tax. Are you concerned about that? Is that on your radar at all?
3: Well, when you think about what's behind the pied-à-terre tax, these are people who have, you know, we have Russian oligarchs, we have Saudi princes, we have people.
1: You have American citizens, mostly. So stop with the straw man. Very wealthy American citizens. Their wealth is none of your damn business. You didn't help them create it. And you really don't have the right to take it and give it to somebody else. But they decide to invest in your city and invest in your state. And your answer is what, a wealth tax? No wonder nobody wants to come there. No wonder. You got to be out of your mind. Go ahead.
3: New Yorkers. And they're buying a second home, maybe a third, maybe a fourth home, a $5 million.
1: You should be celebrating that. They have to hire janitors and doormen. They have to hire handymen. People have to build these buildings. They have to refurbish these buildings. You should be celebrating it. This is why Florida is booming and New York is dying. Go ahead.
3: Talk about someone who has a little apartment,
2: right?
3: Because they want to visit the grandkids, right? This is $5 million apartment, and you're also getting police services, fire service.
1: By the way, a $5 million apartment in New York—I know this is going to sound weird—is not much. Okay, you have police services. You pay taxes for police services and fire services and so forth. You know who doesn't pay for it? Illegal aliens. You know who doesn't pay for any of that? The poor. I'm just being blunt. Go ahead.
3: Your fair share to basically be
1: in New York. Your fair share. It's not a fair share. It's a ripoff. You go to another state, you're treated with respect, open arms. They want you there. They want your business there. They want you buying things there. And that's why you have a Florida versus a New York. And that's why you have a Tennessee versus a California. I'll be right back. You don't have to overpay for big wireless. 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
5: This is Victoria Valderrama with your KFOX 14 morning news update. New details are emerging in the case of a 21-year-old man accused of killing a borderline couple in a hit-and-run crash. New court documents reveal suspect David McCall has a prior human smuggling felony conviction and admitted to drinking before the crash. Police say Alfredo and Miriam de la Torre were riding a motorcycle on Loop 375 when McCall hit them on Sunday. Investigators say McCall fled the scene, was arrested a short time later, and told police he panicked, called his brother, but never called 911. Their son, who says witnessed the crash, talked to our media partners KINT at a vigil honoring the couple. And back here in the borderland, two El Pasoans have been diagnosed with a serious form of West Nile virus. The city says one patient is a man in his 80s from the lower valley. The other is a woman in her 60s from the upper valley who has serious underlying health conditions. West Nile spreads through bites from infected mosquitoes. Health officials officials say most people who get West Nile do not feel sick, but like in these cases, the virus can pose a risk. I'm Victoria Valderrama with your KFOX 14 Morning News Update.
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6: This is Amber Banda with iHeart bringing you the weather with help from our friends at KFOX 14. For Wednesday, partly cloudy and breezy to windy, 10% chance of showers or storms. El Paso, a high of 92 with the low of 69. Las Cruces, a high of 90 with the low of 66.
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0: Holy mackerel, Mr. Bedouce. Did you catch all that? All right. Let us keep going. Let's go to Robbie. San Diego, California, on the Mark Levin app. Robbie, how are you?
2: Good, Mark. How are you?
0: Very well. Thank you, sir.
2: And so my point today is that it's critical that President Trump takes out the IRGC and the Iranian regime for beyond all the obvious reasons. Another obvious reason is because he's top on their hit list. And by taking them out, it would deny them the means and method, to take him out.
0: I agree with that. I mean, he wants to take out him. He wants to take want to take out his family. They want to take out a number of other prominent people. Enough is enough with this damnable regime.
2: And I'm concerned that if there's some sort of deal, and President Trump expressed appreciation to the regime for releasing an American today, but I'm concerned that if President Trump changes his trajectory to being more favorable toward a deal, that could actually enable the regime to make good on their threats to President Trump and his family.
0: Well, you're right. And I wouldn't be fooled by these people. By now, nobody should be fooled by these people after 47 years, almost 48 years, and plus what they've done the last 1 year. It's enough already. All right, Robbie, thank you for your call, my friend. Let us keep going. Ben, Gulf Shores, Alabama. I know where that is, too. Sirius XM Satellite. Ben, how are you, sir?
3: I'm well. How are you?
0: Very well, thank you.
3: Going to be a little satirical here, but what are your thoughts about adding a third party to Section 219 of the National Defense Authorization Act?
0: Meaning?
3: What if we just added China?
0: Uh-huh. And what would that do, Section 219?
3: Well, that would officially merge, in terms of new defense technologies exploration, a unification with Israel and China, which would completely put the second hand of the American throat and continue.
0: Why would we unite with China in any way when China is our enemy?
3: Well, that is a question that's staring yourself right in the mirror. Why on God's green earth would we give up the autonomy of the American defense system and merge that with any foreign country?
0: We're not merging it with Israel. Why do people keep saying that? Did you read it? Do you understand what they're doing with Israel? That it would be a memorandum of understanding in terms of shared technology and so forth going each way. But we're not sharing our defense activities all along the board. We're not doing that. Yeah, I was afraid he was one of them. We salute our armed forces, police officers, firefighters, emergency personnel, our truckers, ICE. Men and women in Ukraine, men and women in Iran, men and women in Israel, and you, the American people. God bless each and every one of you.
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9: President Trump's announced a large investment in national security as the U.S. conducts new strikes on Iran. Speaking at the Pennsylvania Defense and Innovation Summit Wednesday, Trump touted a $10 billion investment in Pennsylvania's defense industrial base. Just before Trump took the stage, U.S. Central Command announced it had started conducting an additional round of strikes on Iran. The foreign ministry in Mexico is officially asking U.S. prosecutors now to investigate the deaths of Mexican migrants who've died in ICE custody. At least 17 Mexican nationals have died during immigration enforcement operations throughout President Trump's second term, with 14 of those deaths reported while in ICE custody. The request from Mexico follows the recent death of Mexican national Lorenzo Araujo, who was shot and killed by an ICE agent during a July 7th raid in Houston. A dangerous heat wave is returning to the Northeast and the Mid-Atlantic regions this week. Heat advisories are issued in Boston and across most of New York. Philadelphia is under an extreme heat warning, along with central and south New Jersey. Parts of Colorado have experienced the same heat. Now officials there say it's been causing concrete in Boulder to buckle up or blow up.
10: City officials say the problem is showing up primarily on multi-use paths. This includes along U.S. 36 and has already led to some bike crashes. Experts urge people to slow down, especially during the hottest part of the afternoon. The concrete can settle back down overnight, making the hazards difficult to find the next day and almost impossible to predict. City officials say they're working with Boulder County to make repairs, but more buckling is expected as the heat wave continues this week. I'm Carrie Mack.
9: Forecasters say life-threatening flash flooding is hitting Texas's Hill Country and the Big Bend regions. NOAA has issued a level 4 out of 4 flash flood risk for the southern part of Texas Hill Country. More than 2 million people are under the threat. Governor Abbott has declared a state of emergency across 59 counties. I'm Scott Carr.
11: Two men remain in critical condition after a shooting that happened this morning inside a Kroger grocery store in the Cypress area northwest of Houston. Harris County officials say they received multiple calls when the shots rang out. A possible suspect has been detained. The American College of Sports Medicine is out with their annual fitness index. It's not looking good for Texas. The study looked at personal health.
12: Think like physical activity, eating fruits and vegetables, smoking behaviors.
11: And Gretchen Patch, they also looked at what cities are doing to create a healthy environment. Only one Texas city made the top 25. The Dallas suburb of Plano is number 12. Flood watches are in place through tomorrow night across central and southwestern Texas. Heavy rain and life-threatening flooding were reported in parts of the Hill Country today, as well as west of San Antonio and Uvalde County. Some areas have seen over 8 inches of rain. I'm Carrie Lockie.
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0: magnificent Wednesday, a hump day. Remember, you can email the show your love, your hate, your death threats. Email those into jesse@jessekellyshow.com. So we're addressing Trump. Did a wonderful thing, reversed this stupid DHS policy. When we're not going to pull people over anymore, Trump came out and said, yeah, you are. Get back to it. Wonderful. Now let's talk about what the email actually asked. Was it me? Because I went off about it yesterday. Was it me? Am I the new Trump whisperer? Did Trump listen to the Jesse Kelly show and change his opinion? Pause on that for a second. You know, in ancient Rome, you know, they had a Senate, right? They had a Senate. And in case you're wondering how many there were, it fluctuated. They started out with 100. It moved on. I would argue probably for the bulk of it, I'll have a historian correct me on that. For the bulk of it, it was 300 senators. At one point in time, it ballooned up to, I think, close to 1,000. Then it went down. Okay, so it went back and forth. Let's call it 300. Let's settle on that number. Just know, if you ever get, you know, some historical trivia, you got to get right. The number fluctuated, all right? But 300. 300 senators in Rome. Okay. 300 senators. These were the men who were in charge of Rome. And did you know that Rome, they had political factions too? And did you also know this? That there were really two major ones for much of Roman history? We'll just call them Republicans and Democrats to make it easier for everyone to understand. There were Republican Romans in the Senate and Democrats in the Senate. But there was this third faction. Who were they? What were they? I'm going to, just for the sake of simplicity, call them the moderates. What does that mean? Okay, so I'm a Roman, and I'm mad at Carthage. And I walk into the United States, or the Roman Senate, and I say, it's time to go to war with Carthage, right? Well, the Republicans, I've already got them. Yeah, war! The Democrats, I have no chance to get them. No war! All right, so what's going to happen? Who is going to actually decide whether or not we go to war as Rome? That middle, that squishy group of moderates in the middle, they vote with Republicans sometimes, with Democrats sometimes. They want to listen to the arguments. They want to listen to the debates. And then, I'm sure after some bribery, and then at the end of that, they will make their decision. Now, if the Republican votes are already set in stone and the Democrat votes are already set in stone, who are the most powerful people in Rome? The people in the middle who have to be convinced. If you have to convince me that you're right, I am the most powerful person. That guy's already decided, and that guy's already decided. I'm the most powerful person. So let's make this now about you and me and everything else. I'm not telling you how to think about politics and politicians. I'm going to explain to you why I think the way I think and how I think the way I think. I do not fall in love with any man for any reason. I am no fan of any man. I've never been that way. Not professional athletes or singers. I don't fall in love with the newest pastor who's charismatic, with any politician ever, including Donald Trump himself. I am not built that way. I believe we are all fallen, all flawed, and I never look at another man and think to himself, he's so much greater than me. Lead me. I don't do that. I don't feel that way. And I certainly don't feel that way about politicians. I can put an exclamation point on politicians, all of them. They don't care about us in general. Even the ones who do, they'll care for a little bit. And they'll be gone soon, all of them. You use them the way they use you. Use them to get as much of what you want as possible. And then when they've taken you as far as they can take you, you drive that rental car right into the ditch and leave it on the side of the road and go pick up a new one and drive that one. I do not believe, I have never believed and will never believe in waving pom-poms for any freaking politician, any. I actually think it does an incredible disservice to the United States of America. I am in this because I love my freaking country. That's why I'm in this. It's a big reason why I joined the Marine Corps. It's why after I got out of the Marine Corps, I couldn't stay away from getting involved in politics. No matter what it was, I've never been able to walk away from it. It's not because I love politics. It's because I care deeply about my freaking country, and I want what's best for my country. Because that is always my goal. Here's what I believe. If you are a Trump is dumb, Trump's an idiot, Trump's wrong all the time, no one's going to listen to you. And look, the flip side of that, if you are rah, rah, Trump, Trump's perfect, I love Trump, Trump, Trump, Trump, Trump all the time, no one's going to listen to you. They think you're an idiot. If you are able to control, keep your powder dry, if you will, praise when it's warranted, and then scream loudly when it's not, they listen to you. That's how you can gain your political power in the country. I'll finish up this up in a second. Hang on. Right
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3: The U.S. has launched more strikes against Iran today. U.S. Central Command posts on X the strikes targeted Iranian military capabilities used to threaten vessels trying to get through the Strait of Hormuz. This after President Trump said he's not looking to negotiate with Iran right now. The Homeland Security Committee in the U.S. House is requesting an ICE briefing next week. Republican Congressman from New York, Andrew Garbarino, chairs the committee. He tells The Hill his panel has already reached out to ICE for details on the status of its implementation of body camera requirements for officers. This after ICE officers fatally shot two individuals over the past week. Garbarino notes the briefing won't touch on the shootings as they're under investigation. The Secretary of War, Pete Hegseth's adding testosterone screenings for service members. In a video message on X Wednesday, Hegseth framed it as a way to keep troops on the leading edge of lethality. I'm Scott Carr.
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5: This is Amber Banda with iHeart bringing you the weather with help from our friends at KFOX 14. For Wednesday, partly cloudy and breezy to windy, 10% chance of showers or storms. El Paso, a high of 92 with the low of 69. Las Cruces, a high of 90 with the low of 66.
6: This is Lee Habib, host of Our American Stories. On our next episode, we'll share the story of the rivalry and unlikely friendship between Larry Bird and Magic Johnson. You won't want to miss the next episode of Our American Stories.
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3: The U.S. has launched a second wave of strikes against Iran today. U.S. Central Command posts on X the strike targeted Iran's military capabilities used to threaten vessels freely traveling through the Strait of Hormuz. This after the president made a statement that he's not looking to negotiate with the Iranians right now. The Homeland Security Committee in the U.S. House is asking for a briefing with ICE next week. Congressman from New York, Andrew Garbarino, chairs the committee. He tells The Hill his panel's already reached out to ICE for details on the status of its implementation of body camera requirements for officers. This after 2 ICE officers fatally shot and killed 2 men over the past week. One of those deadly ICE shootings happened in Houston. Now Governor of Texas, Greg Abbott's ordering an independent investigation into the shooting there.
4: The Texas Rangers are now going to be involved in an investigation of this matter, working alongside federal officials to get to the bottom of exactly what happened.
3: An ICE agent shot and killed Lorenzo Salgado Araujo as he drove his construction crew to a job site. Abbott says there is an expectation that the nation's immigration laws will be enforced, though he says it can be done without gunfire, pointing to the state's own border security operations.
4: They work independently. They're well known, not just in the state of Texas, but elsewhere, for their independence in conducting investigations.
3: The first day of Todd Blanche's Senate confirmation hearing to become the next U.S. Attorney General has wrapped up. He's President Trump's former personal lawyer, and he faced some tough questions from senators today on issues related to the so-called anti-weaponization fund and the files connected to the convicted sex offender Jeffrey Epstein. Defending World Cup champs, Argentina is headed to their second straight World Cup final, scoring 2 late goals to beat England 2-1 in the semifinal today in Atlanta. They'll face off with Spain in Sunday's final in New Jersey. I'm Scott Carr.
5: 2 men remain in critical condition after a shooting that happened this morning inside a Kroger grocery store in the Cypress area northwest of Houston. Harris County officials say they received multiple calls when the shots rang out. A possible suspect has been detained. The American College of Sports Medicine's out with their annual fitness index. It's not looking good for Texas. The study looked at personal health.
6: Think like physical activity, eating fruits and vegetables, smoking behaviors.
5: And Gretchen Patch, as they also looked at what cities are doing to create a healthy environment. Only one Texas city made the top 25. The Dallas suburb of Plano is number 12. Flood watches are in place through tomorrow night across central and southwestern Texas. Heavy rain and life-threatening flooding were reported in parts of the Hill Country today, as well as west of San Antonio, Uvalde County. Some areas have seen over 8 inches of rain. I'm Carrie Lockey.
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4: The U.S. has launched more strikes against Iran today. U.S. Central Command posts on X the strikes targeted Iranian military capabilities used to threaten vessels trying to get through the Strait of Hormuz. This after President Trump said he's not looking to negotiate with Iran right now. The Homeland Security Committee in the U.S. House is requesting an ICE briefing next week. Republican Congressman from New York, Andrew Garbarino, chairs the committee. He tells The Hill his panel has already reached out to ICE for details on the status of its implementation of body camera requirements for officers. This after ICE officers fatally shot two individuals over the past week. Garbarino notes the briefing won't touch on the shootings as they're under investigation. The Secretary of War, Pete Hegseth's adding testosterone screenings for service members. In a video message on X Wednesday, Hegseth framed it as a way to keep troops on the leading edge of lethality. I'm Scott Carr.
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15: Howdy, fellow sports fans. It's Andy West. Let's take a look back on this day in sports history, July 15th. We'll start today back in 1980, where Johnny Bench hits his 314th home run as a catcher, which breaks Yogi Berra's record. The Reds beat the Montreal Expos 12-7. Bench hit his 314th homer as a catcher off David Palmer. Bench also had 33 home runs while playing other positions. Jumping ahead, today in 1999, after 22 and a half years in the Kingdom, Seattle finally plays a home game outdoors, moving into the $517.6 million ballpark with a retractable roof. Jose Mesta wasted a ninth-inning lead by walking four batters, and the Mariners lost 3-2 to the Padres in Safeco Field's opener. And today in 2017, Cody Bellinger became the first Dodgers rookie to hit for the cycle, and Alex Wood became the first Dodgers pitcher in more than a century to win his first 11 decisions in a season, helping the Dodgers beat the Miami Marlins 7-1.
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6: The U.S. has launched a second wave of strikes against Iran. U.S. Central Command posts on X the strike targeted Iranian military capabilities used to threaten vessels trying to get through the Strait of Hormuz. This after President Trump said he's not looking to negotiate with Iran right now. The president says federal immigration agents are not ending traffic stops. This a day after the Immigration and Customs Enforcement said it was suspending most stops after two people were fatally shot by ICE agents during recent stops in Maine and Texas. In a post, the president says traffic stops are one of ICE's most important and effective crime-fighting tools. The foreign ministry in Mexico is officially asking U.S. prosecutors to investigate the deaths of Mexican immigrants who have died in ICE custody. At least 17 Mexican nationals have died during immigration enforcement operations throughout President Trump's second term. Now it looks like Los Angeles County and California may want in on the lawsuit trying to block the planned merger between Paramount and Warner Brothers Discovery.
7: 12 states are suing, led by California Attorney General Rob Bonta. A motion regarding the lawsuit introduced by LA County Supervisor Lindsay Horvath will be heard next Tuesday. It characterizes Paramount's nearly $111 billion acquisition as a jobs killer that would further weaken the LA County television and movie industry and the county's overall economy. The county recently released an economic analysis of the pending merger. It found it would put 2,500 entertainment industry jobs in the greater Los Angeles region at risk. I'm Daniel Martindale.
6: Argentina is headed to their second straight World Cup final. After scoring 2 late goals in a game against England Wednesday in the semifinal in Atlanta, they now play Spain in Sunday's final in New Jersey. Argentina enters the final having won all of their matches at the World Cup, while Spain is unbeaten. Cape Verde, the only team to earn a draw with Spain. England will face off with France in Saturday's match for third place. I'm Scott Carr.
8: 2 men remain in critical condition after a shooting that happened this morning inside a Kroger grocery store in the Cypress area northwest of Houston. Harris County officials say they received multiple calls when the shots rang out. A possible suspect has been detained. The American College of Sports Medicine's out with their annual fitness index. It's not looking good for Texas. The study looked at personal health.
9: Think like physical activity, eating fruits and vegetables, smoking behaviors.
8: And Gretchen Patch, as they also looked at what cities are doing to create a healthy environment. Only one Texas city made the top 25. The Dallas suburb of Plano is number 12. Flood watches are in place through tomorrow night across central and southwestern Texas. Heavy rain and life-threatening flooding were reported in parts of the Hill Country today, as well as west of San Antonio and Uvalde County. Some areas have seen over 8 inches of rain. I'm Carrie Lockie.
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10: 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How did my father become the scheming mastermind? Was he like this with everyone? 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
5: President Trump is setting aside a large investment in national security as the U.S. conducts new strikes on Iran. At the Pennsylvania Defense and Innovation Summit Wednesday, the president touted a $10 billion investment in Pennsylvania's defense industrial base. Just before taking the stage, U.S. Central Command announced it had started conducting an additional round of strikes on Iran. U.S. forces have disabled an oil tanker in the Arabian Sea. U.S. CENTCOM says the unladen tanker was attempting to reach an Iranian port when an American fighter jet hit it with a missile. It marked the first time the U.S. has disabled a ship in the region since reimposing a naval blockade in the Strait of Hormuz earlier this week. The Homeland Security Committee in the House is requesting an ICE briefing next week. Republican Congressman Andrew Garbarino of New York chairs the committee. He tells The Hill his panel's already reached out to ICE for details on the status of its implementation of body camera requirements for officers. I'm Scott Carr.
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9: Second quarter earnings are now out for five of America's biggest banks. Matt Mattinson reports.
10: J.P. Morgan, the country's largest bank, notched the highest quarterly profit in U.S. banking history with a 41% jump to $21.2 billion. Bank of America reported a net income of $9.1 billion, up 27% from last year. Citigroup reported its highest quarterly revenue in a decade with a 45% jump and a net income of $5.8 billion. Wells Fargo is up 17%. From a year earlier at a net income of $6.4 billion. Finally, Goldman Sachs profits rose 78% with net earnings of $6.6 billion.
9: More than 200 economists and AI researchers are warning that artificial intelligence could dramatically reshape the economy over the next decade. The group says AI may boost living standards, but could also lead to widespread job displacement, urging policymakers and industry leaders to establish some safeguards that ensure the technology benefits society while complementing human workers. And it looks like the U.S. is sending out more in tariff refunds than it's bringing in.
11: Nearly $50 billion were sent to businesses in June, the second full month of payouts, after the Supreme Court struck down President Trump's sweeping blanket tariffs. The country brought in about $24 billion in tariff revenue over the same period, according to the Treasury Department. The country issued about $22 billion in refunds in May. I'm Mark Mayfield.
9: And Ohio being named the top state for business in 2026. CNBC created its list of America's top states for business 2026 based off factors like infrastructure, economy, workforce, quality of life, technology, and more. Those factors are used by states when trying to attract new businesses to their state. North Carolina and Virginia rounded out the top three, while Alaska and Hawaii took the bottom spots. I'm Monica Nelson with your consumer and business news.
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0: Born on America's darkest day of 9/11, the Tunnel to Towers Foundation has been helping America's heroes ever since. 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
6: The U.S. has launched a second wave of strikes against Iran. U.S. Central Command posts on X, the strike targeted Iranian military capabilities used to threaten vessels trying to get through the Strait of Hormuz. This after President Trump said he's not looking to negotiate with Iran right now. The president says federal immigration agents are not ending traffic stops. This a day after the Immigration and Customs Enforcement said it was suspending most stops after two people were fatally shot by ICE agents during recent stops in Maine and Texas. In a post, the president says traffic stops are one of ICE's most important and effective crime-fighting tools. The foreign ministry in Mexico is officially asking U.S. prosecutors to investigate the deaths of Mexican immigrants who have died in ICE custody. At least 17 Mexican nationals have died during immigration enforcement operations throughout President Trump's second term. Now it looks like Los Angeles County and California may want in on the lawsuit trying to block the planned merger between Paramount and Warner Brothers Discovery.
7: 12 states are suing, led by California Attorney General Rob Bonta. A motion regarding the lawsuit introduced by LA County Supervisor Lindsay Horvath will be heard next Tuesday. It characterizes Paramount's nearly $111 billion acquisition as a jobs killer that would further weaken the LA County television and movie industry and the county's overall economy. The county recently released an economic analysis of the pending merger. It found it would put 2,500 entertainment industry jobs in the greater Los Angeles region at risk. I'm Daniel Martindale.
6: Argentina is headed to their second straight World Cup final. After scoring two late goals in a game against England Wednesday in the semifinal in Atlanta, they now play Spain in Sunday's final in New Jersey. Argentina enters the final having won all of their matches at the World Cup, while Spain is unbeaten. Cape Verde, the only team to earn a draw with Spain. England will face off with France in Saturday's match for third place. I'm Scott Carr.
8: Two men remain in critical condition after a shooting that happened this morning inside a Kroger grocery store in the Cypress area northwest of Houston. Harris County officials say they received multiple calls when the shots rang out. A possible suspect has been detained. The American College of Sports Medicine's out with their annual fitness index. It's not looking good for Texas. The study looked at personal health.
9: Think like physical activity, eating fruits and vegetables, smoking behaviors.
8: And Gretchen Patch, as they also looked at what cities are doing to create a healthy environment. Only one Texas city made the top 25. The Dallas suburb of Plano is number 12. Flood watches are in place through tomorrow night across central and southwestern Texas. Heavy rain and life-threatening flooding were reported in parts of the Hill Country today, as well as west of San Antonio, Uvalde County. Some areas have seen over 8 inches of rain. I'm Carrie Lockie.
10: 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Who were they? What made them so notorious? How did the internet, or sometimes the algorithm, choose them? And what does a person do when they're suddenly confronted with more attention than the human psyche can handle? Take The Dress, a story that went uber viral in early 2015 in spite of being, well, kind of a boring optical illusion. A mother of the bride in Scotland took a picture of a dress she was thinking about wearing to her daughter's wedding. But she saw the dress as blue with black lace, and her daughter saw it as white with gold lace. One BuzzFeed post later, every single person on the internet was talking about the dress. But to me, the dress is a story about the last couple of months when the internet was still sort of fun. It was shortly before the stories that spread across the internet stopped being driven by exploited millennials with useless arts degrees and started being decided by algorithms hell-bent on growing internet usership at all costs. And on a long enough timeline, the story of the dress is one entangled with abuse and media exploitation. Internet history is a tricky thing to be invested in. It feels like every time a bad with business billionaire buys up another platform, history starts being erased. With the team at Cool Zone Media, we're taking these characters' 16th minute of fame to see what their moment meant to them and what it says about us.
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1: And welcome back. George Norrie along with Dr. Randy Shannon from criticalhealthnews.com. Randy, in your career, what has been one of the most satisfying aspects of what you do?
6: I'm results driven. So number one, I treat people as if they are my sons, who are the four most important young men in my life. Or, you know, what do you do for yourself, George? You try to give yourself the best. You probably try to do the best for you. That's how I treat all of my clients. And we actually taped a television show about it last fall. And I put it in there because I wanted the world to know that. So that is out now. Legacy Makers, Randy Shannon. If they Google that, they can actually see that show. Legacy Makers, Randy Shannon.
1: Good for you.
6: Yeah, thank you.
1: You like helping people, don't you?
6: I love it. It is my life.
1: Well, they're lining up for you for some good advice. You ready for more?
6: I am. You know, I did want to tell you something too, George. At dinner tonight, you might want to hear this. There was a gentleman there, and it came up that I was going to be on Coast to Coast tonight. And he said, "George Norrie," he goes, "I used to listen to him all the time because I was third shift." And he said, "I'm not third shift anymore." He goes, "But I loved his shows. Such interesting information." So I thought I'd let you know that.
1: Love that. Let's go to Jeff in St. Louis, one of my old-time listeners. Hey, Jeff, go ahead.
7: Hey, I used to listen to George and Art the same night back in the 90s.
1: Back to back. Back to back in those days.
7: Hey, Randy, I'm a healthy guy, 56 years old, good shape and all that. Everything's always been normal. But I found out I got a heart calcification score off the chart. And and it sounds like there's not much you can really do about it, but what's your take on it?
6: Well, I don't buy into that. I should be called the hope doctor, because I actually believe that pretty much every single thing is reversible. You just have to actually work at it. They call that a CAC score. Am I correct? That's the one.
1: Go ahead, Randy.
6: Okay. So, a high score doesn't necessarily mean there's blockage. When I do the tongue analysis, or I look at the fingernails and even the face, there's actually a couple of things, that will show me there, but it doesn't mean that you have actually coronary, artery disease, but your doctors are definitely going to discuss that. So, typically that can put you at high risk if you're not already there for high blood pressure, smoking. If you're doing that, you should stop. Chronic kidney disease, CKD is what they call that. I believe that you can make it not only better, but maybe you can't take it all the way back. Some people can, but it takes a lot of dedication to return that back to normal. But I've said it on the show many times, kidneys are one of my favorite organs, and people don't understand just how powerful they are and that they actually are resilient and they can turn around. So CKD, that's one of my favorite clients. We are actually moving into being very niche-y with the kidneys because they are so resilient. So if you're having that effect, have hope. And then just cut your oils. You definitely want to get a brain and heart pack, but that wouldn't be it. I would want to take a look just to see how bad it is with my own, with the naked eye. Have that look and just see where you are.
1: What about turmeric, Randy?
6: Turmeric is fantastic. I love the spices. That'll reduce inflammation in the body. Cut the fat, the fried foods out. No, none of the oils. But the turmeric will help. Turmeric, people say it different, brain and heart pack. And then there'd be a few other things I would throw into that for sure. But I'd want to take a look so that we would know at what level you would need it. I don't know your body weight. I know you said 56, I think. Didn't catch the height. If he's still on there, he's more than welcome to let me know.
1: How dangerous is inflammation?
6: Inflammation can kill that's like at the heart of so many ailments in the body, and then it can turn into so many other things. So inflammation can kill a person. Left to run its course, it can really make a person sick. If you think about, let's just go with the childhood Jabberwockies. When kids would get them, there would be swelling, inflammation of the literal brain, to the point where it's hitting the skull, and that's why they're screaming. And then it alters how they are for the rest of their life. So inflammation can be a real doozy, and you have to do things to make sure you're bringing that down.
1: Next up, let's go to Cindy in Kingman, Arizona on the wild card line. Hi, Cindy.
8: Hey, hi. Nice to talk to both you and Randy. I am almost 80 and was just diagnosed with psoriasis on both of my lower legs. And, they're just bumps that itch. And I was wondering, what causes that? And if you have something in your line that I can use to treat it with.
6: Our first question, are you gluten-free?
8: Working on it. Yeah, they're, working on it, but not as good as I should be. I'm type 2.
6: Step one, get rid of the gluten. Psoriasis is an autoimmune skin condition. Definitely, you're just diagnosed with it. Very reversible. Absolutely reversible. So number one, stop all the glutens. What happens is they go through the digestive system like a wrecking ball. And by the time they make it to the small intestine, they have absolutely wreaked havoc. And then they make their final blow in there. And then we get those conditions like the psoriasis, itchy skin, rashes, the bumps, exactly what you're talking about. And it really lowers our immune system. And so, yeah, you got to clean that up and then take things that are very nutrifying. And don't buy stuff off of Amazon. And when I say take things that are very nutrifying, I tell everybody on this show to always, number one, Brain and Heart Pack must be in your daily protocol. And don't buy it on Amazon because those are, you know, there's a lot of fake labels. They're coming out of China. You don't want things that are filled with synthetics and fillers. You want clean. Okay. So, of course, keeping the area clean and all of those types of things and keep your stress levels down if they're high. And I don't know if you're on medications or if you smoke or if you drink. I doubt it, but let's hear it.
9: Oh, yeah. You used to, you know, drink in my younger days and party, but no, not for years and never smoked.
6: Okay. Yeah. I mean, I cannot say enough. If it was clean, what's in there? I'm not actually totally horribly against it, but what people are getting today is very chemical laden. So have you had strep throat? Last question there.
9: No, I haven't. No, I have not. Maybe when I was very young, but I don't think so.
6: Okay, because sometimes that's a trigger in older people. So medications for sure, if you're on anything, they all have side effects. And that goes for everybody of every ailment out there. All medications have side effects. So even if you feel like you're getting the Band-Aid for whatever the issue is, it still has harmful things that it does. Read the fine print. It's in there.
1: This email in from Ben, Randy, he has got shingles and wants to know that once he gets rid of it, if it can come back.
6: Okay, so basically shingles is caused by the same virus that causes the chicken pox. And so I don't know if he had the chicken pox, he emailed that in, but the virus doesn't leave the body. It stays dormant in the nerve cells.
1: And most of us have had chicken pox when we were kids, right?
6: Yeah, yeah, absolutely. So they can be painful, burning, tingling, itching, rashes, then blistering rashes. It's not fun. And when somebody is going through shingles, all it literally means is that the immune system is down and out. And so they've got to boost the immune system. Brain and Heart Pack, get it on the list. If you're not taking that Beyond Tangy Tangerine in the Brain and Heart Pack is probably, not probably, wrong word. It is literally the strongest mix of mineral and all kinds of other things. There's herbal blends in there. You can look at that, flip that canister around. I want to say there's over 200 ingredients. Don't quote me, but I think I'm pretty close. That is a daily staple in my diet. And the immune system is down if shingles is showing its ugly face. It's not because you got older. It is not. It's just your immune system is down. You might have a lot of stresses in your life.
1: How many years does it lie dormant? A long time?
6: Forever. From the moment that they were exposed to it, it'll stay there.
1: It's amazing. Any vaccines for it?
6: There are, but I personally would not recommend them. Why not build the immune system? Why put something in the body that you don't know the ingredients? Why? When you can take the Beyond Tangy Tangerine and those minerals and you can read the ingredients, you can see the dosing, why would you ever take a Jabberwocky that you don't know that information?
1: Good point. Next up, let's go to Denver in Mississippi. Hi, Denver.
10: Thank you for this opportunity to speak on Coast. I would like to send a shout out to Yvonne in North Carolina, Ruth and Maryland. Ruth, thank you for the Bible you sent me. And Cornelius in Louisiana, one most person, my student, and Jack Mississippi Reggie. But what I'd like to ask the guests, why are so many people here in Mississippi having problems with dementia and kidney? I'd like for you to elaborate on that. Thank you.
6: Sure. So the dementia, you know, isn't one disease. They actually have now 13, 14, 15 of them. It's described as like a decline in the memory, the thinking, the reasoning. And it's definitely severe enough to interfere with people's daily life. Alzheimer's was the one that we all heard. Symptoms, we all understand them, memory loss, confusion, difficulty, et cetera. And basically, you know, neuropathies have been something that they have talked about for thousands of years. This is not something new. Now, we do have far more toxins. But back then, when they were talking about it thousands of years ago, it was more of lack of nutrient. Okay. Now, I would say it's lack of nutrient, sabotage of the body, and all the toxicities that we're getting everywhere. Yeah. Are they reversible? You really got to tackle that, and you got to tackle it quickly. You can't let that fester forever. Osteoporosis of the skull actually has an effect with this, and with that lack of the mineral, lack of the nutrients, lack of everything that has to do with bone, joint, cartilage, ligament, tendon, it can go into any direction. So 13, 14, 15 dementias. And then, you know, we have 12 cranial nerves. Dr. Wallach talked about that all the time. And the spinal cord, things can go in other directions. Somebody said earlier they had AFib and some other things. Bottom line, it's all deficiency diseases. It's all deficiency. So it gets that word deficiency disease. But it's really not a disease. These things, most of them, can be reversed.
1: West of the Rockies, let's go to Ray in Idaho. Ray, go ahead.
11: Yeah, hi. Thanks for taking my call.
1: Sure.
11: I just got diagnosed with cancer, and my son got me a book on vitamin B17. Mm-hmm. And I just wondered if you could comment on... on that, I've been taking the apricot seeds, the bitter apricot seeds.
1: That'll help.
6: Yeah. Okay, let me just go back on the kidney because I didn't address that enough. The kidneys actually filter about 50 gallons of blood every single day, and they work 24 hours a day, 7 days a week. Most people don't think about them until something goes wrong, so they have to be... taken care of. Our whole body does. Now, when it comes to the cancer, I'm not sure if you heard me read the text that I got while I was at dinner, a guy thanking me because his scan just came back that he was now cancer free. Cancer is not a one trick pony. You have to go at it from all angles. B17, yes, I love it. Plenty of information out there about it. Federal government doesn't probably love it, but listen, God put it here. Remember that.
11: Absolutely.
6: Government's not God. Yeah.
1: What's the ingredient in almonds? Is it also B17?
6: I believe that is what is in the almonds. They also are really rich in E.
11: The latril?
6: Latril is in there, I believe. I'd have to pull apart the almond, and I don't have that pulled up, but I believe you are correct, George.
1: What about amygdalin?
6: What about it? Tell me. What's the question?
1: What does it do?
6: So that is a natural compound, kind of best way to describe it, that is found in the seeds. It's found in the pits. It's found in the apricot kernels. The bitter almonds, which our government outlawed years ago, they were everywhere in this country, and they forced people to uproot them and made it illegal to buy and sell that. It's in all kinds of fruits, like the peaches, the plums, the cherries. And they say that that is controversial because, you know, they're looking out for you. And I don't know that they really are. I think that, you know, people have been running for a cure for a long time, since like early 1900s. So they say that that can be converted into cyanide into the body or in the body, and especially when it's taken by mouth. And so that's the issue. I don't know of anybody where that's actually happened since the dawn of time, where it actually harmed them. So I don't know of one case.
1: Did you know of the American prophet Edgar Cayce?
6: I know of him, yes.
1: He said eat two almonds a day. to prevent cancer. Not the cure, but to prevent cancer.
6: Yeah. I think there's a lot of things that we can do to help prevent it. And I say live every day like you're fighting it, like you're preventing it. You know, the gentleman that called earlier said, oh, it's hard. You know, can't you just... we have to live every day that way because we are being bombarded from every single direction.
1: It is remarkable, though, is it not, what you can do to fix your body?
6: It's amazing. And we can feel so great every single day. We don't have to feel bad. We don't have to suffer. We don't. Taking some vitamins, George, versus sitting in a hospital having to pop Dilaudin and all these different things.
1: I'll take the vitamins.
6: It's the same. Yeah.
1: Hands down.
6: Mm-hmm.
1: Randy, where do people get your book, Tongues?
6: Tongue Tales is on Amazon. They can go there. David Lichtenberg, who's a listener, I know he thinks I didn't probably see his Facebook post. He said, I'm a listener. I'm listening to you when you're on the show. I love hearing everything that you're saying. And, you know, the book is there. People can find me on Facebook, Instagram, all of them, X. I'm on all of those platforms. And we do also have a direct line. And we have websites, thebodycan.com and randyshannon.com.
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0: Do you have a photo that you think would interest the Coast to Coast audience? 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
1: President Trump's announced a large investment in national security as the U.S. continues new strikes on Iran. Trump touted a $10 billion investment in Pennsylvania's defense industrial base, speaking at a Pennsylvania Defense and Innovation Summit. Trump says that state will play a key role in building the arsenal of freedom. The foreign ministry in Mexico has now formally asked U.S. prosecutors to investigate the deaths of Mexican migrants who've died in ICE custody. That request coming after the recent death of Mexican national Lorenzo Araujo, fatally shot by an ICE agent during a July 7th raid in Houston. At least 17 Mexican nationals have died during immigration enforcement operations during President Trump's second term. Two people are hurt after a shooting at a grocery store in Texas. Police say it happened at a Kroger in Cypress, northwest of Houston. They say the shooting may have stemmed from a personal dispute between the two people injured. Both were taken to the hospital in critical condition. I'm Scott Carr.
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1: Next hour, Mike Ricksecker joins us to talk about travels through time. We're looking forward to that, and we'll be back in a moment with Dr. Randy Shannon from CriticalHealthNews.com and take final calls with her as well. Have you signed up yet to become a Coast Insider? 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
1: And welcome back. George Norrie, along with Dr. Randy Shannon, and that number to call for assistance, 1-855-949-7234. Their website is criticalhealthnews.com. And Randy, I have to congratulate and thank you and the team behind you for so many wonderful things you've given people and the advice you've given them.
10: Thank you. We definitely do our best, try hard, for sure. You make it possible, though, too. Your platform is massively huge and has such an amazing reach.
1: Well, I love it when I'm at events and people come up to me and say, you folks at criticalhealthnews.com saved my life, or you did this, you did that. It makes you feel great.
10: It does. It does. It's good to live a good, rewarding life.
1: Let's go back to calls. They're going to go back quickly. Mark in Ohio, welcome. Is this my Navy buddy?
11: Hey, George. Yeah, your old Navy colleague and the guy with a BA and a half in biology.
1: That's right. Go for it.
11: Yeah,
1: Mark.
11: Dr. Shannon, I thought she would like that. Anyway, I'd love to hold a mini seminar with her, George. About half, remember half what I used to know. I forgot half what I used to know, at least. I still got my textbooks with me, but I don't read them often. Anyway, George, real quick, George, almonds, I believe, contain salicylates, which is similar to aspirin, or is aspirin? I think I heard that once before, read it somewhere. Anyway, Dr. Shannon and I, when George had pharmacist Ben on a while back, I brought up the detoxifying effect of sulforaphane, which, of course, is in broccoli. Mm-hmm. And maybe other cruciferous vegetables. And reishi mushroom also detoxifies the liver. But I wonder what your opinion would be as to what degree you think that would take effect.
10: Well, there's a guy who, well, probably plenty, but there's a guy who, I don't know what prompted him to do a deep dive in it. I did see something where he created a product where it's based on that. And of course, his is the best of the best, you know, what he's saying, you know, what he created or what extract that he pulled off. And maybe he is right. And he cured his wife, I believe he is saying, of cancer. You could quote me if it's something different, but I want to say it was cancer that he was working on with his wife. Was it only that? And that's the problem I have is, people are doing lots of things, but then they will only talk about one. The one study that came out recently, which has made probably international news, is about ivermectin. You know, they said that it cures cancer. But when you read the fine print of the study, and I love to look at studies, because what's going out is not the full story. So they're giving the credit to one thing, but when you read the fine print, there was a whole bunch of things. Remember, I said it's a multi-prong approach. So the sulforaphane is a natural plant compound, and it's found in those cruciferous vegetables.
1: Great advice, Dr. Randy Shannon.
10: Thank you.
1: And again, your book, Tongue Tales, available on Amazon.
10: Say that again, George.
1: Your book, Tongue Tales.
10: That is on Amazon. And by the way, I am not saying that word C-U-R-E. What I really want to say is that that study said it. So I just kind of quote different studies, but I'm not making that claim myself. In fact, everybody that's ever came to me had already gone down that road, not the sulforaphane, but of the ivermectin, et cetera, and they weren't C-U-R-E-D'd. So
1: let's go to Jim in Wisconsin. Hey, Jim, take it away.
12: Hi, I like to ask your co-host, I have diabetes, okay? In 2006, I ended up with a heart attack.
1: Oh, boy.
12: I had a port bypass. A couple of years later, I had a hip replacement. And then I had shingles. But I had the shingle shot. I still got shingles. Not as bad. But my question is, I have diabetes.
1: What type? 71. What type did you get, Jim?
12: Pardon me?
1: What type of diabetes do you have?
12: Type B.
1: Okay.
12: I would like to ask her, how I was told if I lose weight, I ain't that heavy. But when I had cancer, I had to eat and gain weight. Now I'm trying to lose the weight. And because they told me that if I lose weight, I might be able to lose my diabetes. So what I'm asking you is, what kind of vitamins or whatever I can do to get rid of it?
10: Okay.
1: That's
10: first
1: sweet,
10: off,
1: Sweeties, Randy, right?
10: That's right. And you can do that all day long, but if you're not, if the diet isn't clean and you're still eating glutens and you're destroying that whole process, you won't absorb. So that's why I hammer it about the being gluten-free. The type 2, it came on later. You weren't born with it. So what's happening is that the body is still making insulin, but it doesn't use it effectively. And so then what happens is that the over time, the pancreas cannot keep up. And so type 2 is the most common. So you probably had things like increased thirst, frequent urination, fatigue. These are all signs of that, all very related. Brain and heart pack. Sweeties, I don't know your height or weight, so I wouldn't say exactly what would go with you, but those would be the main things. And get that all cleaned up and then Nutrify.
1: Randy, Ben Fuchs hates diabetes drugs, metformin, Jardiance. Yeah. What do you think of them?
10: Don't like them either. Again, side effects, and it's only a Band-Aid. You're not getting... The brain is saying, hey, I need these things. I need the chromium. I need the vanadium. I need the cinnamon. And so it's all in one tiny little capsule, and you just pop it. Before I got on the plane, I popped like four of them. It's just an easy thing. There's no side effect. You don't even have to take it with food. Literally, you can just... pop them mindlessly. You don't have to think about them. And you hold, in your case, you're chasing the health. So you are going to want to take a nice amount. And in my case, I'm preventing things like that. And so, I'm 5 foot, not even one. I'm like 5'3", 115 pounds. And I'll pop four of those a day at minimum.
1: Why are people losing limbs with diabetes, Randy?
10: You don't have circulation going. The body as a whole is just not working. And people will become, they become numb. But there's a lot of pain. The blood is not able to flow. The blood sugar levels are not regulating. And there is a huge level of deficiency going on in the body. And then it's literally, the blood isn't flowing. So then... the skin just becomes dead in those areas. And so when you're doing all of these things, you're bringing it back to life. And by the way, sugar isn't the enemy, but because your body does need the glucose for energy, the problem is that the sugar is staying in the bloodstream instead of getting into the cells where it's supposed to be. So, and that's one of the biggest risks for kidney disease is the diabetes. And so that's one of the main focuses when we're taking somebody on as a client.
1: First time caller Grace is with us in the state of Oregon. Hi, Grace.

0: I want to leave time for other callers, but my parents took vitamin and mineral supplements in the late 40s, before I was even born. And so I grew up with this natural path of supplementation. My first question, as I posed to Tommy, was, and it maybe relates, Dr. Shannon, to the gluten thing, is I am unable to absorb the supplement.
1: Why?
0: Well, the gluten and yada yada is has diminished. I think the small intestine.
1: You ever heard that, Randy?
2: Yeah, it wipes it out. It wipes out what's on the inside of the small intestine. Are you still eating gluten now?
1: We're gonna run out of time. Grace, go ahead.
0: I've been. My friends joke that Catherine's. I'm sorry, Catherine Grace is my name, is allergic to all foods because I have done the whole thing about eliminating anything. I have been gluten-free 99.9 for about 9-10 years now.
1: That's good.
0: It has helped. However, when I take supplements, I don't want to be graphic, but Dr. Shant, you know, I can't absorb that. They just go out.
1: We get it. We get it.
0: All right. The second question was, I remembered that you are the specialist about fingernails. I'll shut up after this question, but Bose, B, you know, Bose lines. In finger, you know, right?
1: What's that, yep. Randy? What are they?
2: It's lines that show up on the fingernails, and it's always related to organs. So when it comes to, let me try to get this in before I get cut. When it comes to absorption, because you need to get that under control, there's things that can interfere with that. Anything that has to do with the gluten, which you've cut it out, low stomach acid, medications. I don't know if you're on them or not. If the gallbladder is not working properly, if you're drinking, I doubt it. But if you're drinking any kind of alcohol, also, have you had any gastrointestinal surgeries? You can spend tons of money on supplements, but if you're continuing to do some of those things, if the stomach acid is low, you'll have things like heartburn, acid indigestion, reflux. So again, what's the secret to that? Brain and heart pack. That's going to help. You want to throw a lot of salt at it. We have the digestive enzymes, but they're very specific, so you need to get them through the George Norrie team. And again, number one, really, and you can test that you are allergic to everything, but if you had things like leaky gut, it's just because you were lacking the nutrients. So even a speck of dust of something, let's say it's an egg or a tomato, can get through those linings. And the brain is very smart and it will see that as an invader. And so it will form an antibody against that. And so, you know, hopefully that makes sense. I don't really buy that you're allergic to everything at all. And when it comes to the fingernails, going back to that, the fingernails don't diagnose a disease, okay? So when I'm talking to people, I am not saying you have this disease or that disease, but they do tell a story, and different lines, cracks, ridges, spots, curvatures.
1: Colors.
2: The shaping of them, like some are pale, some are spoon shaped, some club, like things change in the nails. And so those are the signs that tell the story so that we can triangulate it. We're also looking at the face. We're also looking at the tongue, and that narrows it down to what's going on truly, instead of somebody saying, well, I have these lines.

0: We have to look at the other parts to make sure, because sometimes it'll be the same line for 5 or 25 different things. So you have to triangulate it to really narrow that down.
1: What about
0: And
1: the grow?
0: that's
1: What about the growth rate? Fast.
0: nails are about 6 months, maybe 9 months from cuticle to tip. So you're not going to see something super fast in a fingernail. That's the more the long term.
1: Randy, we'll talk to you soon enough. Dr. Randy Shannon, who switches on with our dear friend pharmacist Ben Fuchs and Dr. Drew Peterson. We shall be back in a moment to talk with Mike Ricksecker about time travel.
2: The Coast website is now conveniently optimized for mobile devices. 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
3: We are the NFHS. That stands for the National Federation of State High School Associations. 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And so we stand. 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We stand for their coaches, officials, and adjudicators. 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Because it is our purpose to ensure that high school students get to play, perform, and compete together. To learn more about who we are and what...
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5: President Trump is setting aside a large investment in national security as the U.S. conducts new strikes on Iran. The president spoke at the Pennsylvania Defense and Innovation Summit on Wednesday, touting a $10 billion investment in Pennsylvania's defense industrial base. Just before taking the stage, U.S. Central Command announced it had started conducting an additional round of strikes on Iran. The U.S. has disabled an oil tanker in the Arabian Sea. U.S. Central Command said Wednesday the unladen tanker was trying to reach an Iranian port when an American fighter jet hit it with a missile. It marked the first time the U.S. has disabled a ship in the region since reimposing a naval blockade in the Strait of Hormuz earlier this week. President Trump says federal immigration agents are not putting an end to traffic stops. This a day after ICE officials said it was suspending most stops after two people were fatally shot by ICE agents during recent stops in Maine and Texas. A Venezuelan national has died in ICE custody. During a transfer from a Georgia detention facility, Liz Kennedy has that.
6: Authorities say the man has been identified as 45-year-old Jesus Manuel Arana Silva, an illegal immigrant. During his transport on a bus from the Irwin County Detention Center in South Georgia earlier this week, he suffered a medical emergency. According to a statement released by ICE, he was taken to the Irwin County Hospital, where he was pronounced dead. His suspected cause of death is cardiac arrest. However, the official cause is pending further medical examination. He is the fourth detainee to have reportedly died while in ICE custody in Georgia this year. I'm Liz Kennedy.
5: Argentina is headed to their second straight World Cup final. The defending champion scored 2 late goals and beat England 2-1 in Wednesday's semifinal in Atlanta. They'll now play Spain in Sunday's final in New Jersey. I'm Scott Carr.
7: Two men remain in critical condition after a shooting that happened this morning inside a Kroger grocery store in the Cypress area northwest of Houston. Harris County officials say they received multiple calls when the shots rang out. A possible suspect has been detained. The American College of Sports Medicine's out with their annual fitness index. It's not looking good for Texas. The study looked at personal health.
8: Think like physical activity, eating fruits and vegetables, smoking behaviors.
7: At Gretchen Patch, they also looked at what cities are doing to create a healthy environment. Only one Texas city made the top 25. The Dallas suburb of Plano is number 12. Flood watches are in place through tomorrow night across central and southwestern Texas. Heavy rain and life-threatening flooding were reported in parts of the Hill Country today, as well as west of San Antonio, Uvalde County. Some areas have seen over 8 inches of rain. I'm Carrie Lockie.
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10: 1971. It was a simpler time, a groovy time. Soul Train had just started chugging along. Everyone had a lava lamp for some reason. Weeble started to wobble, but as we all know, they don't fall down.
11: It's really something.
10: But it wasn't all Weebles and bell bottoms. There was also the Vietnam War and a growing nationwide movement protesting it.
12: Look behind you. 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
10: Across the country, people were speaking up. And the more they did, the more they learned about the hidden underbelly of the most powerful law enforcement agency in the land. I'm Ed Helms, host of Snafu, Season 2, Medburg. The story of a daring heist that exposed J. Edgar Hoover's epic FBI snafu. Hear the incredible true story that almost got buried.
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10: To expose J. Edgar Hoover's secret FBI.
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2: President Trump says traffic stops will still be part of the job of federal immigration agents. His comments come a day after Immigration and Customs Enforcement said it was suspending most stops after two people were shot by ICE agents during recent stops in Maine and Texas. The defending champions are back in the World Cup final. Scott Carr has the latest.
3: Lautaro Martinez scored a header in stoppage time to push Argentina past England 2-1 in the last semifinal matchup from Atlanta Wednesday. Enzo Fernandez had tied the score with a goal in the 85th minute. Lionel Messi's squad will now face Spain from New Jersey on Sunday in the finals. The English haven't made a World Cup final since 1966. They'll now square off against the French in a match for third place from Miami on Saturday. I'm Scott Carr.
2: And Christopher Nolan's The Odyssey is looking to get off to a huge start at the box office this weekend. The film is expected to make between $90 and $100 million in its debut. I'm Mark Mayfield.
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10: It's August 2023, a county government meeting in Pennsylvania's Lehigh Valley. A young woman, early 20s, steps up to the mic to speak.
11: My two-month-old son was happily drinking milk from his bottle when he quickly started choking, turned blue, and went limp. My boyfriend transported our son to the changing table as I grabbed an anti-choking device and my boyfriend began assembling it. Two pumps of the device and my son was conscious, gasping for air and coughing up milk.
10: They all went to the ER to make sure the baby was okay.
11: But upon arriving at Lehigh Valley Hospital, the diagnosis quickly became something so different.
10: One of the doctors had a theory.
11: She stated to my father and mother-in-law that we are young, first-time parents who got frustrated with our baby and violently shook him to make him stop crying. And a confession would only make things easier for us.
10: The parents were told to leave the hospital without their son, and he wouldn't come home for 7 whole months.
11: I'm a postpartum mom dealing with the grief and the trauma of my son being ripped from my arms. And I'm a mom who lost everything in less than 24 hours due to one doctor's misdiagnosis. Enough is enough.
10: And then the next person speaks, and the next one. The stories they tell form a pattern of parents walking into a Lehigh Valley hospital to get help for a child, only to leave without them. And the same doctor's name kept coming up again and again. A pediatrician.
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10: 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From Serial Productions and the New York Times, I'm Diane Neary. And this is The Preventionist, a story about a doctor and the rise of a powerful field of pediatric medicine.
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3: In 2005, investigators in Palm Beach, Florida began uncovering a dark secret.
4: A lot of girls knew about it and a lot of girls were doing it.
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3: There was a wealthy man in Palm Beach who was offering young girls a way to make money. That man was Jeffrey Epstein, and he had set up a system designed to bring him underage girls. Local police and the federal government would investigate and, by their count, find dozens of victims. Epstein would become one of the world's most infamous predators, a man who could have faced decades in prison but served just 13 months in his own wing of a county jail.
6: Why would you cut this deal with Jeffrey Epstein?
3: Epstein's abuse would span years and cross state lines.
7: New York, Palm Beach, New Mexico, Paris, Virgin Islands, and each one of those residences is an alleged crime scene.
3: I'm ABC's Mark Remillard, and with a team of journalists from the ABC News Investigative Unit, we've traveled around the country to look at Jeffrey Epstein and the allegations of his horrifying abuse, to hear from the girls who suffered it, who are now women fighting to recover from it. Truth and Lies, Jeffrey Epstein.
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9: The U.S. launched two more waves of strikes against Iran on Wednesday. In a post on X, U.S. Central Command said the strikes targeted Iranian military capabilities that are being used to threaten vessels that are freely transiting through the Strait of Hormuz. CENTCOM said the U.S. is holding Iran accountable at President Trump's direction. It comes after Trump said he's not looking to negotiate with the Iranians right now. Todd Blanche was grilled by senators as he looks to be confirmed as the next U.S. Attorney General yesterday. Republican Senator John Kennedy asked Blanche about his relationship with President Trump.
10: I'm his lawyer, was his lawyer, and now I'm the deputy attorney general. So I met him as his criminal defense attorney. I'm not sure there's very many people who have ever had a criminal defense attorney who calls that person their friend.
9: Blanche has served as acting attorney general since Trump fired Pam Bondi back in April. In yesterday's hearing, senators also asked Blanche about the so-called anti-weaponization fund that would give $1.8 billion to those claiming to be victims of the Biden administration. Blanche also faced questions about his handling of the department's files related to convicted sex offender Jeffrey Epstein. Mexico's foreign ministry is formally asking U.S. prosecutors to investigate the deaths of Mexican migrants who have died in ICE custody. Scott Carr reports.
11: The request by the Mexican government follows the recent death of Mexican national Lorenzo Salgado Araujo, who was shot and killed by an ICE agent during a July 7th raid in Houston. At least 17 Mexican nationals have died during immigration enforcement operations throughout President Trump's second term, with 14 deaths reported while in ICE custody and three during operations by other agencies. During a news briefing, the president of Mexico, Claudia Sheinbaum, called for solidarity. Sheinbaum said, "I don't think anyone approves of this situation." I'm Scott Carr.
9: And Argentina is headed to their second straight World Cup final. The defending champions scored two late goals to beat England 2-1 in Wednesday's semifinal in Atlanta. They will now meet Spain in Sunday's final in New Jersey. I'm Mark Mayfield.
12: Two men remain in critical condition after a shooting that happened this morning inside a Kroger grocery store in the Cypress area northwest of Houston. Harris County officials say they received multiple calls when the shots rang out. A possible suspect has been detained. The American College of Sports Medicine is out with their annual fitness index. It's not looking good for Texas. The study looked at personal health.
13: Think like physical activity, eating fruits and vegetables, smoking behaviors.
12: And Gretchen Patch, as they also looked at what cities are doing to create a healthy environment. Only one Texas city made the top 25. The Dallas suburb of Plano is number 12. Flood watches are in place through tomorrow night across central and southwestern Texas. Heavy rain and life-threatening flooding were reported in parts of the Hill Country today, as well as west of San Antonio, Uvalde County. Some areas have seen over 8 inches of rain. I'm Carrie Lockie.
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15: 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Next week on Netflix, Tuesday, it's a comedy special as Bill Maher accepts the Kennedy Center Mark Twain Prize for American Humor and the debut of the third season of WWE Unreal. Next Wednesday on Netflix, the premiere of the French action drama Elite Force, as well as the documentary film A Toxic Love Story. Next Thursday, the launch of season 2 of the Netflix romantic drama Ransom Canyon, starring Josh Duhamel and Minka Kelly. Next Friday on Netflix, the debut of the new comedy film 72 Hours, starring Kevin Hart and SNL's Marcelo Hernandez. Next Monday on Hulu, the 15th season start of King of the Hill. Next Wednesday on Hulu, the second season premiere of the Korean drama A Shop for Killers. 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And next Sunday on AMC Plus, the 3rd season premiere of The Walking Dead, Dead City.
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1: President Trump says Iran has freed a U.S. citizen detained in 2024. In a post on Truth Social, Trump said the woman was released as a gesture of goodwill. He said she is now safely out of the country and in good condition. Mexico's foreign ministry is formally asking U.S. prosecutors to investigate the deaths of Mexican migrants who've died in ICE custody. Scott Carr has more.
2: The request by the Mexican government follows the recent death of Mexican national Lorenzo Salgado Araujo, who was shot and killed by an ICE agent during a July 7th raid in Houston. At least 17 Mexican nationals have died during immigration enforcement operations throughout President Trump's second term, with 14 deaths reported while in ICE custody and three during operations by other agencies.
1: And Argentina is headed to their second straight World Cup final. The defending champions scored two late goals to beat England 2-1 in Wednesday's semifinal in Atlanta. They now meet Spain in Sunday's final in New Jersey. I'm Mark Mayfield.
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5: I'm Julian Edelman. 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
8: President Trump says Iran has freed a U.S. citizen detained in 2024. In a post on Truth Social, Trump said the woman was released as a gesture of goodwill. He said she is now safely out of the country and in good condition. This comes as the U.S. launched more strikes on Iran Wednesday and reimposed a naval blockade in the Strait of Hormuz. Mexico's foreign ministry is formally asking U.S. prosecutors to investigate the deaths of Mexican migrants who have died in ICE custody. Scott Carr has more.
9: The request by the Mexican government follows the recent death of Mexican national Lorenzo Salgado Araujo, who was shot and killed by an ICE agent during a July 7th raid in Houston. At least 17 Mexican nationals have died during immigration enforcement operations throughout President Trump's second term, with 14 deaths reported while in ICE custody and 3 during operations by other agencies. During a news briefing, the president of Mexico, Claudia Sheinbaum, called for solidarity. Sheinbaum said, I don't think anyone approves of this situation. I'm Scott Carr.
8: Todd Blanche was grilled by senators yesterday as he looked to be confirmed as the next U.S. Attorney General. Republican Senator John Kennedy asked Blanche about his relationship with President Trump.
10: I'm his lawyer, was his lawyer, and now I'm the Deputy Attorney General. So I met him as his criminal defense attorney. I'm not sure there's very many people who have ever had a criminal defense attorney who calls that person their friend.
8: Blanche has served as acting attorney general since Trump fired Pam Bondi back in April. In yesterday's hearing, senators also asked Blanche about the so-called anti-weaponization fund that would give $1.8 billion to those claiming to be victims of the Biden administration. Blanche also faced questions about his handling of the department's files related to convicted sex offender Jeffrey Epstein. And Argentina is headed to their second straight World Cup final. The defending champion scored 2 late goals to beat England 2-1 in Wednesday's semifinal in Atlanta. They now meet Spain in Sunday's final in New Jersey. I'm Mark Mayfield.
11: 2 men remain in critical condition after a shooting that happened this morning inside a Kroger grocery store in the Cypress area northwest of Houston. Harris County officials say they received multiple calls when the shots rang out. A possible suspect has been detained. The American College of Sports Medicine's out with their annual fitness index. It's not looking good for Texas. The study looked at personal health.
12: Think like physical activity, eating fruits and vegetables,
0: smoking behaviors.
11: At Gretchen Patch, as they also looked at what cities are doing to create a healthy environment. Only one Texas city made the top 25. The Dallas suburb of Plano is number 12. Flood watches are in place through tomorrow night across central and southwestern Texas. Heavy rain and life-threatening flooding were reported in parts of the Hill Country today, as well as west of San Antonio and Uvalde County. Some areas have seen over 8 inches of rain. I'm Carrie Lockie.
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1: President Trump says he isn't looking to negotiate with the Iranians right now. The president reiterated his past remarks on the Iranian regime being evil and accused the newest Iranian delegation of being the ones who are stopping the deal. Despite Trump's comments, discussions with the Iranians remain ongoing, and he shared that his representatives had recently spoken with the country's delegation. Life-threatening flash flooding is pounding parts of Texas. Governor Greg Abbott has declared a state of emergency across 59 counties.
2: We are dealing with and responding to a flood that is likely going to break records in Texas history. Our primary focus right now and throughout the remainder of this torrential rain is saving lives.
1: The National Guard and other state resources were activated ahead of the storms. And Secretary of War Pete Hegseth is adding screenings for service members' testosterone levels as part of their periodic health assessment. Hegseth announced the screenings in a video message posted to X on Wednesday. I'm Mark Mayfield.
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2: Every hunter knows that the wilderness is full of surprises. Sometimes what you find out there isn't an elk or a bear, it's something darker.
3: 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How could she have just gone down there and accidentally died? How could there have been no marks on her?
4: All theories are out there, you know, everything from murder to UFOs to Bigfoot.
2: This season on Blood Trails, we're following the trail of seven cases that start in the field and end in the shadows, where missing persons reports, half-buried evidence, and whispered suspicions blur the line between hunting story and homicide.
5: I just instantly started freaking out, yelling to the world, what's going on? I yelled, help. I mean, I'm out in the middle of nowhere. I had no idea what was going on.
2: From the frozen woods of Maine to the mountains of Montana, from an archery opener gone wrong in Wisconsin to a father's last walk through the Minnesota deer woods. Each story begins with a hunter stepping into the wild, but not all of them come back.
4: You know, you just got an empty feeling. What do you say? He's not here with us. And all it was tough.
2: I'm Jordan Sillars. Join me as we track the truth through tangled cover and cold case files, where every trail tells a story, and every story leaves its own trail of blood. Blood Trails.
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6: President Trump says he isn't looking to negotiate with the Iranians right now. Addressing the ongoing conflict in the Middle East, the president reiterated his past remarks on the Iranian regime being evil and accused the newest Iranian delegation of being the ones that are stopping a deal. Trump also warned this week that things could get really bad for Iran next week. In addition to targeting power plants, Trump said we're going to knock out all their bridges unless they get to the table and negotiate. The House Homeland Security Committee is requesting a briefing with ICE next week. Scott Carr has more from Washington.
7: Republican Congressman from New York, Andrew Garbarino, who chairs the committee, tells The Hill his panel's already reached out to ICE for details on the status of its implementation of body camera requirements for officers. That request comes after ICE officers fatally shot two individuals over the past week. Garbarino notes the briefing will not touch on those shootings as the FBI is investigating both of them. Both men were inside their cars when federal officers shot them, prompting ICE to temporarily pause traffic stops. In a post Wednesday, President Trump said federal immigration agents are not ending traffic stops. I'm Scott Carr in Washington.
6: Life-threatening flash flooding is pounding parts of Texas. Governor Greg Abbott has declared a state of emergency across 59 counties.
8: We are dealing with and responding to a flood that is likely going to break records in Texas history. Our primary focus right now and throughout the remainder of this torrential rain is saving lives.
6: The National Guard and other state resources were activated ahead of the storms. Dozens of water rescues have been carried out in hard-hit Uvalde County alone. And officials with the U.S. Navy's elite Blue Angels flight demonstration squadron are reviewing footage from social media showing an ultra-low flying jet passing over a crowd of people in Pensacola Beach. A statement from the group says the plane flew lower than standard profiles, resulting in a disturbance on the beach. Local reports say it took place during a Breakfast with the Blues event on Wednesday. I'm Mark Mayfield.
9: Two men remain in critical condition after a shooting that happened this morning inside a Kroger grocery store in the Cypress area northwest of Houston. Harris County officials say they received multiple calls when the shots rang out. A possible suspect has been detained. The American College of Sports Medicine is out with their annual fitness index. It's not looking good for Texas. The study looked at personal health.
10: Think like physical activity, eating fruits and vegetables, smoking behaviors.
9: And Gretchen Patch, as they also looked at what cities are doing to create a healthy environment. Only one Texas city made the top 25. The Dallas suburb of Plano is number 12. Flood watches are in place through tomorrow night across central and southwestern Texas. Heavy rain and life-threatening flooding were reported in parts of the Hill Country today, as well as west of San Antonio and Uvalde County. Some areas have seen over 8 inches of rain. I'm Carrie Lockey.
11: This whole surviving life thing is pretty tough. 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Nicole, the neuroscientist, will help us understand why we are the way we are.
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13: I was living on couches. Sometimes I was in my car. I was just all over the place. 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
1: More than 100 House Democrats voted to stop aid to Israel Wednesday, a huge shift in support for the U.S. ally. The bill failed 314 to 104, but left the Democratic Party strongly divided after anger over Israel's conduct in its war with Gaza. The defending champions are back in the World Cup final. Scott Carr has the latest.
2: Lautaro Martinez scored a header in stoppage time to push Argentina past England 2-1 in the last semifinal matchup from Atlanta Wednesday. Enzo Fernandez had tied the score with a goal in the 85th minute. Lionel Messi's squad will now face Spain from New Jersey on Sunday in the finals. The English haven't made a World Cup final since 1966. They'll now square off against the French in a match for third place from Miami on Saturday. I'm Scott Carr.
1: And White House Press Secretary Karoline Leavitt returns to the podium Thursday. She'll be giving her first scheduled briefing since taking maternity leave in April. Leavitt gave birth to a daughter in May, her second child. I'm Mark Mayfield.
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2: Mexico's foreign ministry is formally asking U.S. prosecutors to investigate the deaths of Mexican migrants who have died in ICE custody. Scott Carr has more.
3: The request by the Mexican government follows the recent death of Mexican national Lorenzo Salgado Araujo, who was shot and killed by an ICE agent during a July 7th raid in Houston. At least 17 Mexican nationals have died during immigration enforcement operations throughout President Trump's second term, with 14 deaths reported while in ICE custody and three during operations by other agencies. During a news briefing, the president of Mexico, Claudia Sheinbaum, called for solidarity. Sheinbaum said, "I don't think anyone approves of this situation." I'm Scott Carr.
2: More than 100 House Democrats voted to stop aid to Israel Wednesday, a huge shift in support for the U.S. ally. An amendment to a State Department funding bill introduced by Republican Kentucky Congressman Thomas Massie would have slashed aid for Israel by $3.3 billion. It failed 314 to 104, but left the Democratic Party strongly divided after anger over Israel's conduct in its war with Gaza. Only 37 Democrats voted for a similar measure 2 years ago. Todd Blanche is being grilled by senators as he looks to be confirmed as the next U.S. Attorney General. Republican Senator John Kennedy asked Blanche about his relationship with President Trump.
4: I'm his lawyer, was his lawyer, and now I'm the Deputy Attorney General. So I met him as his criminal defense attorney. I'm not sure there's very many people who have ever had a criminal defense attorney who calls that person their friend.
2: Blanche has served as acting attorney general since Trump fired Pam Bondi back in April. In yesterday's hearing, senators also asked Blanche about the so-called anti-weaponization fund that would give $1.8 billion to those claiming to be victims of the Biden administration. And White House Press Secretary Karoline Leavitt is back today. She'll be giving her first scheduled briefing since taking maternity leave in April. Leavitt gave birth to a daughter in May, her second child. I'm Mark Nathew.
5: Governor Greg Abbott says the Texas Rangers will now conduct their own investigation into last week's deadly ICE shooting in Houston.
6: Listen, anytime the Texas Rangers are involved, they work independently. They're well known, not just in the state of Texas, but elsewhere, for their independence in conducting investigations.
5: Yesterday, an FBI search warrant said that investigators found bags containing white crystal-like substance believed to be methamphetamine inside the work van of the suspect who was shot. Torrential rainfall bringing flooding to South Texas and the Hill Country this week. Governor Abbott says this event might tally up to be worse rain-wise than last year's historic flooding. A restaurant in Mission is being ranked among the best in the world when it comes to burgers. WorldsBestBurgers.com has ranked Stash as the 41st best burger place internationally. I'm Eric Sharp.
7: Toyota confirming plans to move Tacoma production from Tijuana to San Antonio by 2030. John Fink reports it could create 2,000 jobs in Texas.
8: The Tacoma plant along the Tijuana-Tecate Highway has been a major employer since 2004, producing the top-selling midsize pickup in the U.S. Toyota says the production in Baja California will continue during the transition, but the company has not announced what comes next for the facility after Tacoma production ends.
7: Most kids on summer break now, but New York City's planning on expanding special education services to pre-K programs.
9: Schools Chancellor Kamar Samuels says more than $67 million will go towards implementing specialized learning programs in 14 school districts across the five boroughs this fall.
10: This investment marks a major step towards truly inclusive and integrated schools.
9: Samuel says it's the first time New York City is giving preschoolers with autism and other disabilities the same high-quality specialized instruction as older students.
7: And hundreds of Georgia residents pack city council meetings to voice their concerns about data centers being built near their homes. Katie Gray reporting from Marietta.
11: Residents and many protesters holding up signs opposing data centers. Marietta local Grace Bloomberg says that she hopes the council takes their concerns seriously.
12: We don't really know the long-term effects of these things, but they're not going to be good.
11: In the end, the council voted to place a hold on future data center proposals, but will allow the ones planned for Bells Ferry Road and Powers Ferry Road to move forward.
7: And the city of Salem, Oregon, considering a proposal from a private company to build a $5 billion data center there in the southeast part of the city. They add it would mean years of construction work, 75 permanent jobs, and millions of tax dollars for the city. I'm Monica Nelson with your consumer and business news.
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1: More than 100 House Democrats voted to stop aid to Israel Wednesday, a huge shift in support for the U.S. ally. The bill failed 314 to 104, but left the Democratic Party strongly divided after anger over Israel's conduct in its war with Gaza. The defending champions are back in the World Cup final. Scott Carr has the latest.
2: Lautaro Martinez scored a header in stoppage time to push Argentina past England 2-1 in the last semifinal matchup from Atlanta Wednesday. Enzo Fernandez had tied the score with a goal in the 85th minute. Lionel Messi's squad will now face Spain from New Jersey on Sunday in the finals. The English haven't made a World Cup final since 1966. They'll now square off against the French in a match for third place from Miami on Saturday. I'm Scott Carr.
1: And White House Press Secretary Karoline Leavitt returns to the podium Thursday. She'll be giving her first scheduled briefing since taking maternity leave in April. Leavitt gave birth to a daughter in May, her second child. I'm Mark Mayfield.
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4: There was a murder in Central Ohio that many people still don't want to talk about. The man who committed that crime once sat on death row, but now he's on the run. His name is Lester Eubanks. Lester didn't tunnel out of prison or scale a stone wall. On a December morning in 1973, he and a small group of inmates were granted permission to walk outside prison walls. His handcuffs were taken off. He changed into civilian clothing, and he and three others were driven to a local mall. They were told they could wander the stores and were asked to return to a designated meeting spot. Hours later, all the inmates came back, except Lester Eubanks, and he hasn't been seen since.
5: He had a full plan. The guy had a plan.
6: I was just astounded that this could actually happen.
4: There were many years when it seemed like no one was even looking for Lester, but recently, his whereabouts have become the focus of the U.S. Marshals Service, the federal agents who track fugitives. The case is testing the marshals.
7: Those nine lives are running out, and we're going to catch up with Lester.
4: And is being urged on by those hurt most by Lester's crime.
8: He's had enough free time. He confessed to the crime, and his time is up.
4: I'm Sunny Hostin with ABC News. Over the past year, a team from the ABC News investigative unit joined the search for Lester Eubanks. They uncovered new leads, possible sightings, and at every turn found resistance from those who want Lester Eubanks to be forgotten. What they've uncovered is a case that's about more than murder. It's about family loyalty, a life on the run, and a first-hand look and how the U.S. Marshals are trying to solve one of the oldest fugitive cases in American history. Now, they may be closer than ever. From ABC News.
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12: Thanks for spending time with us. Welcome into Thursday, July 16. Gordon Deal with Nicole Murray. Some of our top stories and headlines. The U.S. hits Iranian sites for the fifth straight day, including areas closer to Tehran for the first time. Canadian and Great Lakes wildfires sending smoke across the Midwest and North. Flash flooding concerns west of San Antonio after another day of pounding rain across Texas. Trump administration plans a new 25% tariff on Brazil, accusing it of unfair trade practices. Stocks were slightly higher. Oil is slightly lower this morning. Argentina versus Spain for the World Cup final on Sunday. And the best cities for first-time homebuyers. That list in about 15 minutes. State health departments across the country say thousands of people have been sickened with a gastrointestinal illness called cyclosporiasis, a foodborne infection marked by intense watery diarrhea. A deeper dive on it from Dr. Wesley Long, medical director of microbiology at Houston Methodist Hospital. Doctor, what is it?
10: Cyclospora is a parasitic disease. It's a human parasite that infects the gastrointestinal tract. It only infects humans. And it is spread in the feces or in poop. And after it leaves the body, if that then contaminates a water source or food, produce, for instance, that then is not cooked, and it's then ingested by another individual, they can become infected.
12: Jeez. Typical sources are what?
10: So typical sources are, again, it's typically associated with raw produce, fruits and vegetables, berries, leafy vegetables, lettuce, herbs, things that be difficult to wash. And typically the source, again, it's, you know, comes from infected human feces. Typically it's a contaminated water source that winds up contaminating produce in the field, which is then harvested, or contaminating it somewhere along the line during processing.
12: Wow. All right. So have we seen it before?
10: Yes. So we see cyclospora typically these sort of in these outbreak like forms. Usually over the summer months, so sort of May to August is the cyclospora season, and so we do see it every summer. All of that having been said, this is on track to be probably the worst cyclospora outbreak that we've tracked in the United States.
12: Jeez, any reason why for that?
10: At this point, I think it's still unclear. The source is still not known. One of the things about cyclospora is it's, you know, traditional old microscopic stool testing methods were not very good at detecting it. So over the years and more recently, we've developed more high-tech methods of detecting it. These PCR tests, people may remember from COVID, mm-hmm. You know, the PCR test being very sensitive. We now have PCR tests for diarrhea illnesses that include cyclospora, some of them, and so it's really enhanced our ability to detect these outbreaks. And then, so now we're probably, although it's probably been with us for decades, you know, causing illness, this is sort of, now we're much better able to detect it.
12: Well, we're speaking with Dr. Wesley Long, medical director of microbiology at Houston Methodist Hospital, and we're talking about cyclospora, this parasite causing what really just, I guess, kind of, the worst diarrhea imaginable, I guess. Are there other symptoms here?
10: So the primary symptom is this, you know, sort of watery, very vigorous diarrhea. And then, you know, associated with that, bloating and cramping, you know, abdominal discomfort, nausea. It's generally not associated with vomiting. The other sort of characteristic is that the diarrhea can last for several days. Then in some cases, it will improve for a couple of days, and then it will come back. And so there can have this relapse pattern where it comes and goes without treatment, may come and go for weeks. And luckily there are treatments available, but that's sort of the other characteristic. You know, many food poisonings you sort of get and it's over in 24, 48 hours.
12: Yeah.
10: Cyclospora can persist.
12: Jeez. All right. So talk about those treatments then. Are they prescription type things?
10: They're prescription antibiotics. Cyclospora is unique in that there are antibiotics that will treat it. They're very common antibiotics that are available from your physician. They do require a prescription, but these are all antibiotics that would be available in generic and are fairly affordable. And so if you do have a diarrhea, a watery diarrhea that's persisting for, you know, 3-4 days or, you know, in this relapsing pattern, you probably want to reach out to your physician, healthcare provider, and see about getting treated.
12: Can it be deadly?
10: In general, no. Certainly people who are at high risk, people who are, you know, immune compromised or immune suppressed definitely should talk to their physicians anytime they get, you know, an illness. But thus far in the U.S., it hasn't been associated with any deaths. It's pretty unusual for it to be fatal. It's just generally pretty uncomfortable, and you have to keep up with, you know, stay hydrated and those sorts of things. But it's not commonly associated with a fatality.
12: All right. Best ways to protect yourself here are what, doctor?
10: Really, the best ways to protect yourself are to thoroughly wash any vegetable, any raw produce that you buy. Anything you cook, any fruit or produce that you cook will be fine. But any produce that you buy, you want to wash thoroughly. Cyclospora is resistant to chlorine-based sanitizers, so even if things say they're pre-washed, you probably still want to wash them. Washing is more effective for some things than others.
12: Thanks, doctor. Dr. Wesley Long, medical director of microbiology at Houston Methodist. It is 20 minutes now in front of the hour. On This Morning, America's First News. Coming up next, the license plate raising eyebrows at a retirement community in Florida.
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4: President Trump will meet with New South Carolina Republican Senator Darlene Graham today at the White House. Graham was appointed to take over the seat of her brother, Senator Lindsey Graham, who died unexpectedly over the weekend. Tonight at 9 p.m. Eastern, the president will deliver an address to the nation about election integrity. The Senate Judiciary Committee will continue hearing testimony today as it considers Todd Blanche's nomination to be the next U.S. Attorney General. Mark Mayfield with more on his first day.
5: Senator John Cornyn of Texas pressed Todd Blanche on whether he will go after the makers of a commonly used abortion pill, which is being sent through the mail to women in states where the procedure is limited.
6: This ought to be a pretty easy call because women are hurt as a result of side effects.
5: Blanche called Trump the most pro-life president in history, saying that federal health leaders are taking a hard look at the pills. But he did not go into litigation strategy. Hearings continue today. I'm Mark Mayfield.
4: Life-threatening flash flooding is pounding parts of Texas. Governor Greg Abbott has declared a state of emergency across 59 counties.
7: We are dealing with and responding to a flood that is likely going to break records in Texas history. Our primary focus right now and throughout the remainder of this torrential rain is saving lives.
4: The National Guard and other state resources were activated ahead of the storms. Dozens of water rescues have been carried out in hard-hit Uvalde County alone. Global opinions of the United States are falling under President Trump's second term, according to a new Pew Research Center survey. Meanwhile, opinions of China and its president Xi Jinping are on the rise. In fact, China was seen more favorably than the U.S. I'm Michael Kastner.
8: Governor Greg Abbott says the Texas Rangers will now conduct their own investigation into last week's deadly ice shooting in Houston.
9: Listen, anytime the Texas Rangers are involved, they work independently. They're well known, not just in the state of Texas, but elsewhere, for their independence in conducting investigations.
8: Yesterday, an FBI search warrant said that investigators found bags containing white crystal-like substance believed to be methamphetamine inside the work van of the suspect who was shot. Torrential rainfall bringing flooding to South Texas and the Hill Country this week. Governor Abbott says this event might tally up to be worse rain-wise than last year's historic flooding. A restaurant in Mission is being ranked among the best in the world when it comes to burgers. WorldsBestBurgers.com has ranked Stash as the 41st best burger place internationally. I'm Eric Sharp.
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11: Daphne Caruana Galizia was a Maltese investigative journalist and blogger who spent her life fighting for truth, justice, and decency in a country overrun by corruption. 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
13: I'm John Sweeney, a former BBC journalist and investigative reporter. 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

0: Michael D., talk to me.
1: You got it, Mike McCann. 28 minutes after the hour, President Trump held a Situation Room meeting on massive new strikes in Iran yesterday. Today, he'll meet with Lindsey Graham's sister and welcome her to the United States Senate. And tonight, he will address the nation on Chinese meddling in the 2020 election and some of the findings in a newly released report. U.S. air strikes hit northern Iran as it disables ships trying to run the blockade. And as I mentioned earlier, we have 66% of wise Americans who are blaming climate change for how hot it is. Argentina, boy, they've tried to lose every game, haven't they? But they just can't. Came from behind again, 2 goals in 6 minutes to win from behind and defeat England 2-1 in Atlanta. They're headed to the final versus Spain. That'll be Sunday at 2. Incidentally, Saturday at 4 will be the third place playoff between France and England, the final Sunday, 2 Central. PGA is in Royal Birkdale Golf Club, England, for the 154th Open. We have now 2 Americans tied for the lead. And one of them, who was it that went with Scottie Scheffler? Someone picked Scottie Scheffler to win it all. One of our listeners, Big John, went with
2: Big John.
1: No, I don't think he went with Scottie Scheffler. And I went with Rory McIlroy. But it is Scheffler at 3 under, along with Alex Smalley of America and a few other Europeans, as the Open has begun on this Thursday, July 16th. Your morning show continues next.
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5: President Trump will meet with new South Carolina Republican Senator Darlene Graham today at the White House. Graham was appointed to take over the seat of her brother, Senator Lindsey Graham, who died unexpectedly over the weekend. The Senate Judiciary Committee will continue hearing testimony today as it considers Todd Blanche's nomination to be the next U.S. Attorney General. Yesterday, President Trump's former personal lawyer faced tough questions from the Senate panel on issues related to the so-called anti-weaponization fund and convicted sex offender Jeffrey Epstein. Blanche has served as acting attorney general since Trump fired Pam Bondi back in April. Barry Manilow is using his upcoming tour to celebrate music educators across the U.S. The singer will hand out the Manilow Music Teacher Award during each stop on the trek. I'm Michael Kastner.
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12: What is it that you thought your brother did for a living in those years?
13: Oh, well, I knew that he was
2: for the most part, I had the feeling that he was in the business of gaming and...
12: That is William Michael Bulger, or Billy, as he's usually called. His 18-year reign as president of the Massachusetts Senate is still, to this day, the longest tenure in history. Once his historic run was finished, he became the president of the University of Massachusetts. He has also received his Doctor of Jurisprudence from Boston College Law School, and he has more than 20 honorary degrees from a wide variety of esteemed institutions. And despite all of these accomplishments and accolades, what William Michael Bulger will most likely be remembered for is something that was largely out of his control. It is the one thing in life that is out of everyone's control. Family.
13: They were lucky they didn't try to do nothing.
12: That is James Bulger. You may know him better as Whitey. Billy's story would never be complete without Whitey, and vice versa. But there are more people involved than just the two brothers from the Old Harbor Village Housing Project in South Boston. To examine the lives of the Bulger brothers, one must examine the brutal deaths of 19 relatively unknown souls. This is a story about evil incarnate. This is Dirty Rats.
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0: Fifth minute. Lionel Messi's squad will now face Spain from New Jersey on Sunday in the finals. The English haven't made a World Cup final since 1966. They'll now square off against the French in a match for third place from Miami on Saturday. I'm Scott Carr.
1: The expected blockbuster of the summer, Christopher Nolan's The Odyssey, is looking to get off to a huge start at the box office this weekend.
2: Who's looking after your wife and son?
3: Do you see?
2: My dad is coming home.
4: The film is expected to make between $90 and $100 million in its debut. If it hits $100 million, it would be the third to do so this year after Toy Story 5 and the Super Mario Galaxy movie. The film is the first ever to be entirely shot with IMAX cameras and will benefit financially from premium format options, including 70mm screens. I'm Matt Mattinson.
1: Well, according to Western folklore, if you have an itchy right hand, that suggests money's coming. So here's hoping it's itching a lot right now. More with Bree Tennis.
5: After 34 draws, the Mega Millions has rolled over again. Friday's jackpot estimated to be $672 million. The mathematical odds of winning that jackpot are really small, about 1 in 290 million. But when you buy that $5 ticket, you're really buying the dream. Quitting your job, buying a house, buying a new car, something fancy, and a couple of trips. First class, of course. The drawing is Friday at 8 p.m. I'm Bree Tennis.
1: Well, the British Open from Royal Birkdale is up and running. Round one. We have two Americans in a six-way tie at 3-under par. One is Alex Smalley. The other is Scotty Scheffler, who briefly got to 4-under par, but then bogeyed. Baseball will resume tonight. The Mets and the Phillies at 6:10 tonight. The only game in baseball. And as you heard, Argentina, 2 goals in 6 minutes, overtake England. They'll play Sunday against Spain for the World Cup FIFA championship in the final. Birthdays today, the Anchorman, the Funny Man, Will Ferrell, 59 years old, Phoebe Cates from Fast Times, 63, Lions great Barry Sanders, 58, Hall of Fame coach Jimmy Johnson, 83, and if it's your birthday, happy birthday. We're so glad you were born, and thanks for waking up with your morning show.
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13: Here's what you've made popular by getting your stream on. Starting us off this week is the Yellowstone spinoff, Dutton Ranch on Paramount Plus. That's followed by Cape Fear on Apple TV. The second season of The Agency on Paramount Plus holds the 8th spot. Debuting at 7, the new emotional drama, The Five-Star Weekend, starring Jennifer Garner on Peacock. With From on MGM Plus holding at 6. The new Harlan Coben mystery, I Will Find You, on Netflix remains at 5. And the final season of The Bear on FX on Hulu slips back to 4. House of the Dragon on HBO Max roars into the top 3. Season 3 of Silo on Apple TV holds on to number 2. And once again, Widow's Bay on Apple TV is on top, your number 1 streamed show.
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1: More than 100 House Democrats voted to stop aid to Israel Wednesday, a huge shift in support for the U.S. ally.
2: On this vote, the yeas are 104, the nays 314, with 10 answering present. The amendment is not adopted.
1: An amendment to a State Department funding bill introduced by Republican Kentucky Congressman Thomas Massey would have slashed aid for Israel by $3.3 billion. It failed, but left the Democratic Party strongly divided after anger over Israel's conduct in its war with Gaza. Only 37 Democrats voted for a similar measure 2 years ago. Some House members expressed concern that the way the amendment was worded could cut off non-military aid to Israel, possibly including humanitarian aid to a war-torn Gaza. President Trump says federal immigration agents aren't ending traffic stops. More from Mark Mayfield.
3: His comments come a day after Immigration and Customs Enforcement said it was suspending most stops after two people were fatally shot by ICE agents during recent stops in Maine and Texas. Writing on social media, Trump said, "We must be strong, tough, and smart, and we cannot give up one of ICE's most important and effective crime-fighting tools, the traffic stop." Meanwhile, Trump Border Czar Tom Hohen told Fox News the pause in traffic stops was temporary, a measure to ensure that ICE agents are safe and doing the right thing. I'm Mark Mayfield.
1: Dangerous flash floods have hit parts of Texas. Governor Greg Abbott has declared a state of emergency across 59 counties, saying the number one priority right now is the protection of life.
4: We are dealing with and responding to a flood that is likely going to break records in Texas history.
1: On Wall Street, before the opening bell, stock futures are edging lower ahead of retail sales and jobs data. I'm Michael Kastner.
5: As more rain is forecast to hit the same areas that have been inundated with flooding rainfall in central Texas, Governor Abbott says this flooding event is likely to break records.
4: The 4th of July floods last year had rainfall of 20.29 inches. The expected rainfall during this rainstorm is expected to be more than 30 inches.
5: Abbott has already issued disaster declarations for 59 counties and more may be added. More than 75 people have been rescued. The state of Texas is suing LinkedIn. Attorney General Kim Paxton says they're profiting from fake or misleading job opportunities that are commonly called ghost jobs. The suit points to studies that estimate ghost jobs account for between one-fifth and one-third of online listings. LinkedIn markets a paid premium subscription to get access to job listings. I'm Charity McCurdy.
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10: America's produced like lots and lots of stuff, just piles of stuff. The fact of the matter is all day long, every day, there are warehouses full of stuff getting just pushed off a cliff. 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
8: Betsy Ann Nagoski, who runs the Canary Records label.
10: A friend of mine said that what he loves is being the guy standing at the edge of the cliff, waving his arms, going, "Wait, no, let me look at those first before you throw them away. I think there might be some good stuff in there. I think there might be some stories. I don't think we should throw all those away yet."
8: We have a season, 10 episodes of stories from that realm, of things that were just barely saved, and in some cases, not saved at all. A bizarre tale of two infamous New Yorkers.
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19: One, two, three.
20: Starting your morning off right. A new way of talk. A new way of understanding. Because we're in this together. This is your morning show with Michael Del Giorno.
21: Well, we're all at 7 minutes after the hour, but we're not all at the same hour. At Royal Birkdale in England right now, we have Alex Smalley and Scottie Scheffler among six tied at three under par as the 154th Open has started round one across the pond. President Trump will meet with the South Carolina new Republican Senator Darlene Graham today at the White House, and then he'll address the American people in prime time. White House Press Secretary Karoline Leavitt is back at work, and the Sunshine Protection Act of 2025, which would end the twice-a-year time change, making daylight savings time the standard time nationwide, has passed the House and is closer to being a reality. Translation: we're closer to doing our show in the dark all year long. Can't have your morning show without your voice. Let's get a couple quickies in here before Rory. South Carolina, we go.
22: I am hoping that the president covers in his speech election integrity and midterms and the security of elections moving forward. And maybe the 2020 election is a segue to that.
21: Yeah, I mean, a lot of us suspect this is about the Save American Act and maybe even tie in Lindsey Graham's death and commitment to getting it passed. The question is America more concerned about that right now than they are the war in Iran and the price of gas and the economy? Woody in Arizona.
23: Morning, guys. Not to set Red off this morning, but the only thing worse than relitigating the 2020 election would be if Trump fell back on his tendency of game shows and turned tonight into an episode of Deal or No Deal. He's sitting at the desk, red button encased in plexiglass, the Oval Office packed full of people shouting, Deal, No Deal, and Trump playing it to the max.
21: Well, if you've got a bald Howie Mandel standing next to Cash Patel, that'll be your first clue that's coming. Rory O'Neill is joining us. Rory was the one that broke the story that this wasn't going to be about Iran and defining enemies and endgame. It was going to be about the 2020 election and all indications, whether you call it the 2020 election or the Save America Act, that appears to be what the president primarily will address tonight. And how much do we need to retire comfortably? Well, that depends on at what age and what you define comfortable right. as, and then how we lived our entire life and what we paid off our entire life. Oh, I love this old chestnut. Give it to us, Rory.
24: Yeah, well, Americans were asked, you know, what's the magic number by a group called Schroders, a global investment firm. And Americans say, we think we need to have $1.2 million in the bank in order to retire comfortably. Now, according to the survey, fewer than half, or rather just over half of the respondents say they expect to have less than $500,000 in the bank, not that $1.2 million goal. And a quarter say they'll have less than $250,000 saved by the time they hit retirement age.
21: Yeah, they have these calculators. Anybody that has a 401k, it's on who's ever managing your 401k site. And the notion of $1 million sounds like a lot. I can tell you that if somebody gets, I hope you have a good long-term care insurance policy and hope you have secured it in your 40s or 50s. Because a quality nursing home can go through $1 million in about 6 years. So, you know, I mean, it's all,
0: it's dependent upon so many variables. But I guess what? The formula would be if you had $1 million cash and it could earn 10%, there's your 100 grand plus your Social Security, and that presumes your home isn't paid off yet, which why isn't it? But if it isn't, you know, there's just so many variables. I just don't think you can have an in general conversation about this. It's so individual, but well, yeah, could be a million. Yeah, I think a million cash if your house is paid off is probably a pretty good guess.
24: That's not so bad, right? But they're also saying, look, and if you think like, oh gosh, I'll never make 1.2, they're saying don't focus on the number, focus on getting the good savings habits that get you toward right. that goal. So don't be depressed or overwhelmed or say, oh, I'm never going to make it and sort of bail out. Just, you know, instead, the goal should be getting in the good habits, not necessarily getting to some number.
0: Yeah. Yeah, I'm not there.
24: And we'll talk to you tomorrow and next week and for several years.
0: That's why Rory and I will be here at 92 years old at the kitchen exactly. table drooling. You'll be back for the president's big address and we'll get your preview next hour on that. Pretty mixed bag this morning with listeners. I think there's, it may be proof that I'm right. It's already been matrixed. Those who support the president, you know, are right on board with him bringing up the 2020 election and Save America Act and fair, accurate elections, and they're behind him completely. There's others that would like to hear a little bit more about price of gas and affordability and the war in Iran. David, how does the president, I mean, I guess the first question we're trying not to avoid is he making the wrong announcement at the wrong time or the right announcement at the wrong time? Or what do you make of all this?
1: Good morning, Michael.
0: Good morning.
1: It's been a week, hasn't it?
0: Yes.
1: And I got a feeling we're going to end up having to talk tomorrow as well.
0: Well, I don't think Howie Mandel is going to be standing behind him. Let's put that one to rest. We can build upon that progress.
1: Obviously, the president has his prerogatives and his priorities, and the networks do as well. I'm not sure yet we know how much coverage this speech is actually going to get. Or why we should be the least bit interested or reacting or even overreacting to it, but we'll see. Now, is the Save America Act, the idea of having genuine reform in regards to...
0: Oh, my gosh. Huge priority. Huge.
1: Important. Yeah, I think so. And if there's new discoveries that show how crazy 2020 was, you know, we could pile on that one forever. That was a disaster, and you have rightly discerned it. I found a paper the other day. I've got it right behind me from... The preceded the Newsweek piece from a lawyer in Ohio that I happen to know from previous litigation who prepared a document on how the Trump team was going to steal the election in 2020. And it was the sort of piece that had a significant influence on the people behind Newsweek who actually wrote that wonderful story, which, by the way, was only half true. Because he only told you half of the people who were really responsible. There have been concerns all across the board about who was influencing elections, and it's a significant problem. Now, this is not an apologetic for the president because we don't have a text for the speech. One thing is certain. As the people who are now running the leftist regime and the towers of media are giving credit for being influential, the DSA, the Democratic Socialists of America, in essence, Communists 3.0, as they continue to try to make the world their little d democracy where everybody can vote, their strategy has always been with the mass amount of people who are here illegally and in the shadows, that they can turn them instantly into voters and overwhelm our system and basically displace it with their fantasies.
0: Right.
1: That's voting for them is simply a means to an end. You'll notice that there was no voting of substance in the Soviet Union. The concept of communism is to use voting in the name of socialism until the right people get in power, and then everything changes.
0: Yeah.
1: That's their plan. Their plan is a complete and total sociological, political, legal takeover.
0: I hadn't even thought of the third lens of the Democrat socialists funded by George Soros. They're not even interested in presidential elections. In fact, they came out with their new platform. They're not even interested in the presidency or the Supreme Court. They would become a panel that answers to Congress, which would be controlled after Electoral College by their mob rule to play out their utopia and fantasy that no one could possibly afford until they come clean with you and then control you through elitist power. But yeah, I get that. I'm kind of more focused. I'm more focused on the moment, which is how many Americans want to hear the president explain this enemy in Iran and why it was important to do what we're doing and important to finish the job, or frankly, define if it's already finished.
1: Well, the president may be well aware of the fact that this speech is not going to be highly viewed. It's the wrong time of the year. It's too soon, and et cetera. He may be doing this strictly to work to leverage the Senate in regards to the Save America Act. And he may also be doing this to try to influence certain key races, particularly the Senate race in Georgia, which is really pretty much the prize of the 2020 scandal, in which Abhoff and was elected in that special election, and all of the craziness that happened in that Georgia syndrome, where the two senators were elected in that same cycle. And since the focus of the 2020 absurdity were the five counties around Atlanta, and that's where Stacey Abrams was. And we must remember this. George Soros and his group started the Center for American Policy. Ron Klain, who would become Joe Biden's chief of staff, and Stacey Abrams, who was given tens of, in fact, probably hundreds of millions of dollars to influence those five counties, was also on the board for the Center for American Progress, seated next to Ron Klain. They were the folks who executed the win for Joe Biden, and that win was Georgia. And that's perhaps what the president's trying to get back to show to people that what happened in Georgia was illegitimate. And if they let it continue, then they're just playing into the same game. So maybe it's all about that Senate seat.
0: That would be addressing the United States Congress in a primetime address, or the midterm voters of Georgia in a primetime address. Not necessarily the American people. David Zanotti is our senior contributor. He's also the host of the Public Square, heard on 200 stations, and the CEO of the American Policy Roundtable. What about the notion of more than one topic? I mean, I think if you're going to appear on television with Kash Patel and Mark Wayne behind you, you might as well just go all in on this. And then if you, oh, by the way, Iran, if they're watching, and they'd be the more likely to be. I mean, the watching part just can't be overemphasized enough. If John F. Kennedy were alive today and we were in the Cuban Missile Crisis, there's no Pierre Selinger standing out in front of the White House. The president will address the nation tonight in prime time. And, you know, we all had shared experiences. It was a matter of, did you watch Walter Cronkite or one of the other networks? But every television virtually was on one of those three stations or standing in the street watching through a showroom window. You can say the president of the United States will address America tonight and probably no one will be watching, or hardly anybody. I mean, what, the 1 million or so watching Fox or CNN? I mean, who all, yeah. Is it really a presidential address to the nation? Most people will get their clips through their matrixed source. And I can write tomorrow's headlines no matter what he says or does tonight.
1: Boy, there's so much fruit on that tree. Let's remember that this is the first president of the United States who has a major accomplishment at being a reality TV star. And so ratings and influence are a part of what he does. So he's just going back on primetime television and doing his thing. And of course, he's
0: not. You couldn't even do The Apprentice today. It wouldn't exist. Yeah.
1: Of course, he's not going to command the majority of people, because no primetime show, no matter how good the ratings are, ever command the majority of people. The only time that we have a majority of people watching anything is sometimes the Super Bowl. So everything is fractured. And so just because you're on network television doesn't mean a darn thing. But it means something to him, because he wants to influence with a certain message and certain leverage. So it is something that he can do. And he's trying to get something done, because where is his help? Donald Trump's on an island of his own making. And so he's trying to leverage what he can to move the ball forward on things he believes in. Now, he's convinced that the American electoral process is vulnerable, that it has been abused in the past, that it has been broken in the past, and that nothing, in essence, is changing. So he wants to do something about it.
2: So
1: I'll be happy to listen.
2: Yeah, no. And what I'm hearing you saying is that the Save America Act, which ultimately believes it achieves fair and accurate elections, is very important. And the arrows in his quiver are Lindsey Graham, let's do it for Lindsey. This is the last thing he said to me. He was going to get this done. Or we have to have free and fair elections. Or here's what China did in 2020. Here's what others did in 2020. That's the way you see it laying out?
1: Well, it could be. But again, predicting Donald Trump is what are the odds? I mean, it's who knows? Who knows? He might change his mind 5 minutes before we get started. We just don't know. That's part of why people tune in.
2: All right. More with David Zanotti on the president's big speech tonight. What we're expecting. Maybe we'll do the reverse of that. 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All right, when we continue more with David Zanotti on the big primetime speech of the president, David Bahnsen on how today's headlines almost always shape tomorrow's market forecast. And I've got your top five stories next as your morning show continues 23 minutes after the hour. 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
5: It's August 2023, a county government meeting in Pennsylvania's Lehigh Valley. A young woman, early 20s, steps up to the mic to speak.
7: My two-month-old son was happily drinking milk from his bottle when he quickly started choking, turned blue, and went limp. My boyfriend transported our son to the changing table as I grabbed an anti-choking device and my boyfriend began assembling it. Two pumps of the device and my son was conscious, gasping for air and coughing up milk.
5: They all went to the ER to make sure the baby was okay.
7: But upon arriving at Lehigh Valley Hospital, the diagnosis quickly became something so different.
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7: She stated to my father and mother-in-law that we are young, first-time parents who got frustrated with our baby and violently shook him to make him stop crying, and a confession would only make things easier for us.
5: The parents were told to leave the hospital without their son, and he wouldn't come home for 7 whole months.
7: I'm a postpartum mom dealing with the grief and the trauma of my son being ripped from my arms, and I'm a mom who lost everything in less than 24 hours due to one doctor's misdiagnosis. Enough is enough.
5: And then the next person speaks, and the next one. The stories they tell form a pattern of parents walking into a Lehigh Valley hospital to get help for a child, only to leave without them. And the same doctor's name kept coming up again and again, a pediatrician.
25: I ask you, what kind of doctor does this?
5: That's what I wanted to know too. From Serial Productions and the New York Times, I'm Diane Neary. And this is The Preventionist, a story about a doctor and the rise of a powerful field of pediatric medicine.
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8: Betty and Barney Hill cut their vacation short and decided to drive home.
10: They were having difficulty finding their way around the city, and Barney decided he just wanted to drive home, knowing that they would arrive at their home on New Hampshire's seacoast at about 2 o'clock in the morning.
8: What they saw that night in the New Hampshire sky would change everything.
11: I began walking across the highway, looking up at the object with the binoculars, putting them down, shaking my head, saying, well, this just can't be true. I don't believe it.
8: A light in the sky.
10: At first, she thought of a falling star, but she realized that falling stars don't fall upwards, and that's what this one was doing.
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12: He's trying to start the car, yes. It won't start. And the vet are coming towards us. And I think, well, I can't get away from this. If I get the car door open, I can run in the woods and hide.
8: That became known the world over.
13: Dr. Simon gave me a post-hypnotic suggestion. He said, if I wanted to, I could sketch the star map. But if I didn't want to, I didn't have to. So about 2 weeks later, I sketched it.
8: Their account has been scrutinized.
14: Under the influence of hypnosis, especially if you're highly hypnotizable, you are even more susceptible to contamination and distortion.
8: By scientists, skeptics, theorists, and believers.
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1: 28 minutes after the hour, we've been talking about the president's big address tonight to the nation. We believe it's going to be about election meddling and Save America Act. And I want to get to the DSA platform and some other things that have come up with David after the break. But real quickly, is there something the president shouldn't bring up tonight? Let's do the reverse side of the coin.
2: Yeah, I hope he doesn't use the word Kraken. That would be a really bad idea.
1: Yeah, we're all still waiting on that Kraken that was promised.
2: Yeah.
1: But they came to Seattle anyway. Yeah. But no, I mean, is there, other than that, I mean, I think the big mistake would be mixing it with several things. Or having it, worst of all, turn into like a one of his events.
2: Yes. Yeah. But you and I have been living now for all these years with Donald Trump, hoping that someday he would do a speech. We walk away and go, wow, that was fantastic. It was 20 minutes and it was perfect. It's probably not going to be tonight.
1: All right. Nobody really knows. The presumption is, because of who's going to be standing behind him, that this is about the 2020 election. And new intelligence on declassified reports of Chinese meddling in the 2020 election. And then everything else is assumed that this will tie into the Save America Act. Maybe even Lindsey Graham. Maybe even a little bit of an update on Iran. Who knows? I want to get on to the Democrat Socialists of America and their platform. We'll do that right after your local break. 29 minutes after the hour, this is your morning show.
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6: President Trump will meet with new South Carolina Republican Senator Darlene Graham today at the White House. Graham was appointed to take over the seat of her brother, Senator Lindsey Graham, who died unexpectedly over the weekend. The Senate Judiciary Committee will continue hearing testimony today as it considers Todd Blanche's nomination to be the next U.S. Attorney General. Yesterday, President Trump's former personal lawyer faced tough questions from the Senate panel on issues related to the so-called anti-weaponization fund and convicted sex offender Jeffrey Epstein. Blanche has served as acting Attorney General since Trump fired Pam Bondi back in April.
7: Could this be the magic?
6: Barry Manilow is using his upcoming tour to celebrate music educators across the U.S. The singer will hand out the Manilow Music Teacher Award during each stop on the trek. I'm Michael Kastner.
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0: During a conversation with YouTube personality Rick Pitto, the musician said he felt like he was done when he finished writing River of Dreams. He added that he told himself, you know what, the Beatles had 12 albums, and that was enough for him. He also admitted that he didn't want to dilute his legacy. Joel stopped making rock music after the aforementioned album. I'm Mark Mayfield.
1: All right, Major League All-Star break ends tonight when the Mets and the Phillies face off at 6:10. That's the only game on the MLB schedule. Well, Argentina, 2 goals in 6 minutes, came from behind again to advance to the FIFA World Cup Finals. The defending champs beat England 2-1 in Atlanta. They will face Spain Sunday at 2 on Fox. The 154th Open Championship at Royal Birkdale Golf Club in England is underway. Currently, we have 2 non-Americans in the lead at 4 under par. All the Americans have kind of fallen off. Smalley is still at 3 under, 1 stroke back. DeChambeau is now 3 under, along with Scottie Scheffler, 1 stroke back. I don't believe Rory has even teed off yet. Well, there's a lot of people competing in this. Spieth's already 2 over. He just can't get it together. I can't see Rory, so I don't think he's teed off yet. No, he has not yet. But we'll keep an eye on the leaderboard as this morning goes on. Birthdays today. Well, Anchorman, Funny Man, Will Ferrell is 59 years old. From Fast Times at Ridgemont High, Phoebe Cates is 63. Lions great and Oklahoma City Cowboy great, Barry Sanders, 58. And the Hall of Fame coach, Jimmy Johnson from the Cowboys, 83. If it's your birthday, happy birthday. So glad you were born.
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12: More than 100 House Democrats voted to stop aid to Israel Wednesday, a huge shift in support for the U.S. ally.
13: On this vote, the yeas are 104, the nays 314, with 10 answering present. The amendment is not adopted.
12: An amendment to a State Department funding bill introduced by Republican Kentucky Congressman Thomas Massie would have slashed aid for Israel by

0: $3.3 billion. It failed, but left the Democratic Party strongly divided after anger over Israel's conduct in its war with Gaza. Only 37 Democrats voted for a similar measure 2 years ago. Some House members expressed concern that the way the amendment was worded could cut off non-military aid to Israel, possibly including humanitarian aid to a war-torn Gaza. President Trump says federal immigration agents aren't ending traffic stops. More from Mark Mayfield.
1: His comments come a day after Immigration and Customs Enforcement said it was suspending most stops after two people were fatally shot by ICE agents during recent stops in Maine and Texas. Writing on social media, Trump said, "We must be strong, tough, and smart, and we cannot give up one of ICE's most important and effective crime-fighting tools, the traffic stop." Meanwhile, Trump Border Czar Tom Hohen told Fox News the pause in traffic stops was temporary, a measure to ensure that ICE agents are safe and doing the right thing. I'm Mark Mayfield.
0: Dangerous flash floods have hit parts of Texas. Governor Greg Abbott has declared a state of emergency across 59 counties, saying the number one priority right now is the protection of life.
2: We are dealing with and responding to a flood that is likely going to break records in Texas history.
0: On Wall Street, before the opening bell, stock futures are edging lower ahead of retail sales and jobs data. I'm Michael Kastner.
3: As more rain is forecast to hit the same areas that have been inundated with flooding rainfall in central Texas, Governor Abbott says this flooding event is likely to break records.
2: The 4th of July floods last year had rainfall of 20.29 inches. The expected rainfall during this rainstorm is expected to be more than 30 inches.
3: Abbott has already issued disaster declarations for 59 counties and more may be added. More than 75 people have been rescued. The state of Texas is suing LinkedIn. Attorney General Kim Paxton says they're profiting from fake or misleading job opportunities that are commonly called ghost jobs. The suit points to studies that estimate ghost jobs account for between one-fifth and one-third of online listings. LinkedIn markets a paid premium subscription to get access to job listings. I'm Charity McCurdy.
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0: Eastbound and westbound I-10, you're looking good there. Not seeing any delays westbound from 375 to 54 or eastbound from the Patriot Freeway over to America Avenue. Still a three-minute delay on Mesa Street northbound Wyoming over to Desert Boulevard. Two-minute delay on Montana Avenue westbound Rich Beam to George Dieter.
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6: 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Argentina will take on Spain after yesterday's come-from-behind 2-1 win over England.
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0: From Phoenix to Tampa and from Memphis to Akron, this is your morning show with Michael Del Giorno.
1: Stephen writes, picket fencing. Apparently that's what he was hearing with David Bonson.
2: Picket just, fencing?
1: That's called picket fencing.
2: Oh, okay.
1: Picket fencing of the cell phone is usually caused by either walking around between tall buildings or solar flares or sunspots. Well, he was walking in New York City, so I think he might have cracked the code on that one, Stephen. Sorry for the technical difficulties, but I'll take David Bonson with phone breakup and no understanding of the economy any day. More than 100 House Democrats voted to stop aid to Israel, a huge shift in support against a U.S. ally.
3: An amendment to a State Department funding bill introduced by Republican Kentucky Congressman Thomas Massey would have slashed aid for Israel by $3.3 billion. It failed 314 to 104, but left the Democratic Party strongly divided after anger over Israel's conduct in its war with Gaza. Only 37 Democrats voted for a similar measure 2 years ago. I'm Mark Mayfield.
1: Well, the defending champions, again, coming from behind with two goals in the last 6 minutes, are headed back to the World Cup final. Scott Carr has latest on FIFA.
4: Lautaro Martinez scored a header in stoppage time to push Argentina past England 2-1 in the last semifinal matchup from Atlanta Wednesday. Enzo Fernandez had tied the score with a goal in the 85th minute. Lionel Messi's squad will now face Spain from New Jersey on Sunday in the finals. The English haven't made a World Cup final since 1966. They'll now square off against the French in a match for third place from Miami on Saturday. I'm Scott Carr.
1: Well, it's expected to be the summer blockbuster, Christopher Nolan's Odyssey. Looking to get off to a huge start at the box office this weekend, Matt Mattinson reports.
5: Who's looking after your wife and son?
6: Do you see?
5: My dad is coming home.
7: The film is expected to make between $90 and $100 million in its debut. If it hits $100 million, it would be the third to do so this year after Toy Story 5 and the Super Mario Galaxy movie. The film is the first ever to be entirely shot with IMAX cameras and will benefit financially from premium format options, including 70mm screens. I'm at Mattinson.
1: Well, the Western folklore is that if you get an itchy right hand, that suggests incoming money. Here's to hoping your right hand is itching a lot today.
8: After 34 draws, the Mega Millions has rolled over again. Friday's jackpot estimated to be $672 million. The mathematical odds of winning that jackpot are really small, about 1 in 290 million. But when you buy that $5 ticket, you're really buying the dream. Quitting your job, buying a house, buying a new car, something fancy, and a couple of trips. First class, of course. The drawing is Friday at 8 p.m. I'm Bree Tennis.
1: Birthdays today, Anchorman, Funny Man, Will Ferrell, 59 years old. Fast Times at Ridgemont High's Phoebe Cates, 63. Hall of Fame coach Jimmy Johnson, 83. And Lions great Barry Sanders, 58. If it's your birthday, happy birthday. We are so glad you were born. Your sounds of the day are next.
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15: I'm Stephanie Muniz with your KFOX 14 News Update. Today is the deadline
2: four different proposals on who could potentially run the El Paso County Coliseum. Earlier this year, county commissioners approved a competitive bidding process. Potential operators then had a chance to tour the Coliseum, and we reported that six interested groups attended, including the commission, UTEP, and the former CEO of the Sports Commission, Brian Kennedy. And a program that offered free Uber rides has now been inactive since last year. But that's because the El Paso District Attorney did not apply for it. We're talking about the Pick Your Ride program that used TxDOT traffic safety grants to offer free Uber vouchers. The District Attorney's office says it used up its $75,000 in TxDOT funding by Labor Day. A spokesperson told KFOX 14 that an application had not been submitted. However, the District Attorney's office say they intend to apply for the 2028 grant.
14: 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News Radio 690.

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1: I-10 eastbound from the Patriot Freeway over to America Avenue. No delays, 10-minute drive, 10 westbound, 375 over to 54. Not seeing any delays there. Mesa Street, southbound from Desert Boulevard to Wyoming. That's a 2-minute delay. Not seeing any delays on Montana Avenue. That's traffic.
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7: From the KFOX 14 Severe Weather Center, I'm forecaster Hannah Frescas. Happy Thursday, everyone. High temperatures still remain below average in the low 90s this afternoon with a light 10% chance of rain. Majority of us will stay dry, but rain chances gradually increasing as we head into your weekend. For a full forecast, head over to our website, KFOXTV.com. Reporting from the KFOX 14 Severe Weather Center, I'm forecaster Hannah Frescas.
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0: will be in, but we do know it's the White House.
1: Well, we don't know that the Secretary of War has been mentioned as going to be there or anyone else. That would, the president had a long meeting in the Situation Room that would indicate some kind of step up in attack on Iran. Perhaps this is all going to be more about that. We just simply don't know till it happens.
0: Right, and let me just update that information, double-checking the president's schedule while you were chatting. 9 p.m. in the East Room, so not in the Oval Office, but it's in the East Room.
1: This could turn maybe even into a rally. We'll see if the president remains focused on one topic, multiple topics, but we think Save America Act is a big portion of it. Rory, great reporting as always. Well, one chance to live. Thursday, July the 16th, year of our Lord, 2026. It's never going to happen again. Perhaps you're headed to go watch the Open for yourself. Maybe you're looking forward to Friday with 47 tomorrow, our visit with Dr. Joe Gilotti. Either way, live this day. Make a difference in someone's life. Cherish your own, and we'll see you tomorrow.
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1: More of your morning show coming up on News Radio 690 KTSM, El Paso's news, weather, and traffic station. 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
8: Canadian wildfires are causing air quality issues across swaths of the U.S. The smoke was dense and hazy Wednesday from Minnesota to Michigan and upstate New York and further into the Northeast. Perry Williams has more from Chicago.
9: The poor air quality is due to unhealthy ozone and wildfire smoke levels. Dr. Jeff Ziffer from Good Samaritan Advocate as an alert for those diagnosed with respiratory issues.
10: If you have underlying conditions, is to look at air quality, minimize your interaction with it, and also look for symptoms. Symptoms being chest pain, shortness of breath, dizziness, fatigue with activity.
9: The Chicago Park District plans to move activities indoors today as a precaution.
8: Today, the smoke is expected from Ohio to Wisconsin, with some possible over Philadelphia, Chicago, and Minneapolis. President Trump is set to speak to the nation in a primetime address tonight. The president last spoke to the country in primetime on April 1st. That's about a month after the start of the war in Iran. It's been reported that much of his speech tonight

0: will focus on election integrity. Global opinions of the United States are falling, according to a new survey. More from Rory O'Neill.
1: According to a new Pew Research Center survey, people in other countries have a falling opinion about the USA, while approval of China and its president Xi Jinping are on the rise. In fact, China was seen more favorably than the U.S. in most of the 36 countries polled. Still, the U.K. is where President Trump has his highest rating at 37%. The Pew poll finds America's neighbors, Canada and Mexico, have a higher opinion of China than the U.S. I'm Rory O'Neill.
0: A unique historic collection fetched big money on the auction block. Baseballs autographed by every president since Theodore Roosevelt sold for more than $3 million on Tuesday. Before the opening bell, S&P 500 futures are edging lower. I'm Michael Kastner.
2: Record-breaking rainfall in Central Texas. Governor Abbott says last year's July 4th flood, we saw just over 20 inches of rain.
3: During this rainstorm, is expected to be more than 30 inches.
2: That's likely to break records. Abbott has already issued disaster declarations for 59 counties. More may be added. 75 people have been rescued. Floodwaters continue to rise in Uvalde, prompting mandatory evacuations. Officials have gone door to door in affected areas, especially along the Leona River. This resident tells News 4 San Antonio he's very worried.
4: I live on a non-flood zone. If it comes up, like they're saying it comes up tonight, we still have water coming from the north, and it's going to get worse.
2: At least 25 high water rescues have been performed. Highway 90 at East Main Street is closed. I'm Eric Light.
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1: I-10 westbound, 375 over to 54. No delays there, about a 10-minute drive. I-10 eastbound, Patriot Freeway to America Avenue, an 11-minute ride. 3-minute delay on Mesa Street. This is northbound from Wyoming to Desert Boulevard. That'll cost you about 14 minutes. That's traffic.
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9: Superstar Lionel Messi assisted on 2 late goals as Argentina rallied to beat England 2-1, advancing to Sunday's World Cup final against Spain. Carolina will raise its Stanley Cup banner when they open the next NHL season September 29th at home against Florida. Full NHL schedules due out later today. There's one Major League game tonight. The Phillies host the Mets. The rest of baseball returns from the All-Star break tomorrow. I'm Matt McCoy.
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9: 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Lautaro Martinez hit the back of the net for the go-ahead goal in stoppage time.
15: 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Go-ahead goal for Argentina!
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1: I-10 westbound from Woodrow Bean Trans Mountain over to Schuster. 10-minute drive there. I-10 eastbound from 375 over to 54. That's about a 14-minute run for you. Now, we have a 1-minute delay on Montana Avenue. This is eastbound from Trowbridge to McRae. That's traffic.
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4: Senator Slotkin said about the Save America Act that you need to hear because I got a lot of questions after this clip. Listen to this.
5: The other thing that we blocked yesterday was the Save Act, right? Which was literally allow this administration to rig our democracy so that it would be hard for any Democrat in any state to win any election. And disenfranchise all married women in the meantime, by the way. And just you have to show your birth certificate at the polls if you have a married name.
4: Wow, wait a minute. So they're disfranchising.

0: have a higher opinion of China than the U.S. I'm Rory O'Neill.
1: A unique historic collection fetched big money on the auction block. Baseballs autographed by every president since Theodore Roosevelt sold for more than $3 million on Tuesday. Before the opening bell, S&P 500 futures are edging lower. I'm Michael Castle.
2: Governor Abbott's flood emergency resources are getting a workout in central and southwest Texas flooding.
3: More than 800 vehicles have been deployed. More than 75 boats, more than 20 aircraft, more than 30 state agencies are responding. Fortunately, so far, there's been no reported loss of life.
2: Abbott has issued emergency declarations for 59 counties, and that may expand later today. Meantime, officials in Bernie have been dealing with the effects of a foot of rainfall. Mandatory evacuations have been issued for those along flooded rivers and creeks, but as for everyone else...
4: If you are at home and you are safe, wherever you are at, if you are safe, please stay there.
2: Bernie Communications Director Chris Shadrock. More than 75 rescues performed statewide, including about three dozen in Bernie. I'm Eric Light.
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1: I-10 eastbound and westbound, not seeing any issues on that roadway. We still have a 3-minute delay on Mesa Street southbound from Desert Boulevard to Wyoming. That's about a 15-minute drive. And a 2-minute delay on Montana Avenue eastbound from Alameda to Airway. That's a look at the roads.
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10: From the KFOX 14 Severe Weather Center, I'm forecaster Hannah Freskis. Happy Thursday, everyone. High temperatures still remain below average in the low 90s this afternoon with a light 10% chance of rain. Majority of us will stay dry, but rain chances gradually increasing as we head into your weekend. For a full forecast, head over to our website, KFOXTV.com. Reporting from the KFOX 14 Severe Weather Center, I'm forecaster Hannah Freskis.
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13: 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Argentina will take on Spain after yesterday's come-from-behind 2-1 win over England.
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1: No delays along I-10. Still a three-minute delay, though, on Mesa Street northbound from Wyoming to Desert Boulevard. That's about a 14-minute drive. Have a three-minute delay on Montana Avenue. This is eastbound between Alameda and Airway Boulevard, an eight-minute ride. That's traffic.
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8: The nation will hear from President Trump tonight in a primetime address on election integrity. The president is also meeting with new South Carolina Republican Senator Darlene Graham, the sister of the late Lindsey Graham, today at the White House. Later, he will welcome El Salvadoran President Nayib Bukele to the Oval Office. Todd Blanche is once again on Capitol Hill to give testimony as the Senate considers his nomination to be the next U.S. Attorney General. Mark Mayfield on the acting attorney general's first day in the hot seat.
9: Senator John Cornyn of Texas pressed Todd Blanche on whether he will go after the makers of a commonly used abortion pill, which is being sent through the mail to women in states where the procedure is limited.
10: This ought to be a pretty easy call because women are hurt as a result of side effects.
9: Blanche called Trump the most pro-life president in history, saying that federal health leaders are taking a hard look at the pills. But he did not go into litigation strategy. Hearings continue today.
11: I'm Mark Mayfield.
8: There are still 3 boat passengers missing after a boat capsized and sank near Alcatraz in the San Francisco Bay. It comes as the Coast Guard had suspended search operations at sundown Wednesday. Officials say while they always hold out hope, search teams have covered 950 nautical miles since the incident Tuesday without finding the 3 people. Wildfires burning in Canada and Minnesota are affecting air quality across large sections of the U.S. Stephanie Gosk with more.
12: Heat and smoke now descending on tens of millions of Americans. In Michigan, the Mackinac Bridge, almost impossible to make out. Drivers being told to slow down to 20 miles per hour. With murky skylines from Duluth, Minnesota to Detroit and New York City.
8: Wildfire smoke can be dangerous for sensitive people like the very young, the elderly, and those with health conditions. I'm Michael Kastner.
13: The National Transportation Safety Board says a Tesla driver was accelerating at 100% when he slammed into a Texas home in June, killing a woman inside. The family of the victim is now suing the driver, Michael Butler. He claims he passed out, but Texas investigators are not convinced and they're charging him with manslaughter.

0: manslaughter. Records show he had full self-driving mode on, then manually overrode it by pressing the accelerator and going over 70 miles an hour when the crash happened. A San Antonio police officer is out on bond following his arrest on Wednesday for injuring a child. After a warrant was issued for it, Bless Accor turned himself into the Bexar County Sheriff's Office. He's charged with bodily injury to a child and endangerment from an off-duty incident. The city of Austin is helping people prep for an emergency. An emergency preparedness pop-up event is scheduled for this afternoon at 3. As incentive, the first 25 people at the Twin Oaks Library get a free emergency backpack. I'm Joe Moran.
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1: Eastbound and westbound I-10 looking good. No issues to slow you down other than road construction on I-10 eastbound between Airway Boulevard and Hawkins. Now, we do have a three-minute delay on Montana Avenue. This is westbound from Rich Beam Boulevard over to George Dieter Drive. That's a check of traffic.
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1: Eastbound and westbound I-10 looking good. No issues to slow you down other than road construction on I-10 eastbound between Airway Boulevard and Hawkins. Now, we do have a three-minute delay on Montana Avenue. This is westbound from Rich Beam Boulevard over to George Dieter Drive. That's a check of traffic.
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9: 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What exactly will he say tonight? We will be watching and we will be updating you on everything tomorrow. Have a great rest of your day. 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
10: As America celebrates its 250th anniversary, this milestone is also a time to reflect on the enduring relationship between the U.S. and Israel, our greatest ally. President John F. Kennedy once said, "Israel is not created in order to disappear. 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Two nations, thousands of miles apart, yet united by a shared value of democracy, faith, freedom, and resilience.

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4: The nation will hear from President Trump tonight in a primetime address on election integrity. The president is also meeting with new South Carolina Republican Senator Darlene Graham, the sister of the late Lindsey Graham, today at the White House. Later, he will welcome El Salvadoran President Nayib Bukele to the Oval Office. Todd Blanche is once again on Capitol Hill to give testimony as the Senate considers his nomination to be the next U.S. Attorney General. Mark Mayfield on the acting attorney general's first day in the hot seat.
5: Senator John Cornyn of Texas pressed Todd Blanche on whether he will go after the makers of a commonly used abortion pill, which is being sent through the mail to women in states where the procedure is limited.
6: This ought to be a pretty easy call because women are hurt as a result of side effects.
5: Blanche called Trump the most pro-life president in history, saying that federal health leaders are taking a hard look at the pills, but he did not go into litigation strategy. Hearings continue today. I'm Mark Mayfield.
4: There are still 3 boat passengers missing after a boat capsized and sank near Alcatraz in the San Francisco Bay. It comes as the Coast Guard had suspended search operations at sundown Wednesday. Officials say while they always hold out hope, search teams have covered 950 nautical miles since the incident Tuesday without finding the 3 people. Wildfires burning in Canada and Minnesota are affecting air quality across large sections of the U.S. Stephanie Gosk with more.
7: Heat and smoke now descending on tens of millions of Americans. In Michigan, the Mackinac Bridge, almost impossible to make out. Drivers being told to slow down to 20 miles per hour. With murky skylines from Duluth, Minnesota to Detroit and New York City.
4: Wildfire smoke can be dangerous for sensitive people like the very young, the elderly, and those with health conditions. I'm Michael Kastner.
8: President Trump's pick to oversee the Justice Department was grilled on Capitol Hill yesterday, as Mark Mayfield explains.
5: Senator John Cornyn of Texas pressed Todd Blanche on whether he will go after the makers of a commonly used abortion pill, which is being sent through the mail to women in states where the procedure is limited.
6: This ought to be a pretty easy call because women are hurt as a result of side effects.
5: Blanche called Trump the most pro-life president in history, saying that federal health leaders are taking a hard look at the pills, but he did not go into litigation strategy. Hearings continue today. I'm Mark Mayfield.
8: Arcola Mayor Fred Burton is in the Fort Bend County Jail and accused of 5 felony charges. He faces 2 counts of illegal voting, among others. He reportedly helped non-eligible persons vote in the city runoff election last June. Burton is also accused of rigging bids related to

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0: Welcome back in. I want to remind everybody that we are now live on YouTube. This is the very first week that we have been doing this. The kids are impressed. And by the kids, I mean my kids. They actually said, this is pretty good, Dad. And you can now watch. I asked them. I sent them. They're the experts. They spend all day on YouTube. If you have kids or grandkids and you ask them right now what's their favorite media platform, I would be stunned if their answer is not YouTube. That's how popular it is with them.
1: Well, I was just saying they're impressed though with your, you know, Dad is looking pretty cool, huh?
0: I sent them a link. I said, hey, do you have any feedback? Anything we can do? And they were impressed. So you can watch all 3 hours. You can comment in real time as well in there. And the audiences have been very, very good. We're going to continue to refine it, get it better and better. I am waving to you. You go search out Clay Travis, Buck Sexton, Clay and Buck. You type it in on YouTube. Boom. You can go easily subscribe and you can hang out with us for all 3 hours on video as well. And we love those of you that are continuing to listen on audio too. Yes. And Rob in Houston, by the way, is pointing out one of the shootings in Texas, I believe. Rob, you can hit us with the details quickly. I saw this headline that the individual who was shot in Houston had drugs in the car, right? A lot of them.
2: Yes, the esteemed illegal alien apparently had methamphetamines in the van when he was picked up.
1: So that would also explain why somebody might try to evade cops. Additionally to their status, they're an alleged drug dealer. So you're not just facing deportation, you're facing a possible prison sentence.
2: Or maybe why the FBI or ICE was following him anyway.
1: Also true.
2: You know, also we have a Soros-funded DA down here that wants to do an investigation. Of course, the district attorney has no authorization over federal agents, but it's not stopping him.
0: Thank you.
2: The press is trying to whip up the people to have another George Floyd moment. I don't think the people in Houston are going to have any part of it.
0: Thank you for the call. I don't think this is going to play in Texas because Texans, by and large, support the deportation of illegal immigrants. But again, I think the main political tension is different, and I think that's one of the reasons their response was so rapid. 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
4: I'm Stephanie Muniz with your KFOX 14 news update. Today is the deadline for different proposals on who could potentially run the El Paso County Coliseum. Earlier this year, county commissioners approved a competitive bidding process. Potential operators then had a chance to tour the Coliseum, and we reported that 6 interested groups attended, including the commission, UTEP, and the former CEO of the Sports Commission, Brian Kennedy. And a program that offered free Uber rides has now been inactive since last year. But that's because the El Paso District Attorney did not apply for it. We're talking about the Pick Your Ride program that used TxDOT traffic safety grants to offer free Uber vouchers. The District Attorney's office says it used up its $75,000 in TxDOT funding by Labor Day. A spokesperson told KFOX 14 that an application had not been submitted. However, the District Attorney's office say they intend to apply for the 2028 grant.
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12: The World Cup final is set. Argentina will take on Spain after yesterday's come-from-behind 2-1 win over England.
13: 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And they set it in with Spain! Sunday in New Jersey in the World Cup final!
12: Argentina, champs in 2022, is looking to repeat at the World Cup. Spain is seeking its second World Cup after winning it all in 2010.
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14: Toyota confirming plans to move Tacoma production from Tijuana to San Antonio by 2030. John Fink reports it could create 2,000 jobs in Texas.
15: The Tacoma plant along the Tijuana-Tecate Highway has been a major employer since 2004, producing the top-selling midsize pickup in the U.S. Toyota says the production in Baja California will continue during the transition, but the company has not announced what comes next for the facility after Tacoma production ends.
14: Most kids on summer break now, but New York City is planning on expanding special education services to pre-K programs.
16: Schools Chancellor Kamar Samuels says more than $67 million will go towards implementing specialized learning programs in 14 school districts across the five boroughs this fall.
17: This investment marks a major step towards truly inclusive and integrated schools.
16: Samuel says it's the first time New York City is giving preschoolers with autism and other disabilities the same high-quality specialized instruction as older students.
14: And hundreds of Georgia residents pack city council meetings to voice their concerns about data centers being built near their homes. Katie Gray reporting from Marietta.
18: Residents and many protesters holding up signs opposing data centers. Marietta local Grace Bloomberg says that she hopes the council takes their concerns seriously.
19: We don't really know the long-term effects of these things, but they're not going to be good.
18: In the end, the council voted to place a hold on future data center proposals, but will allow the ones planned for Bells Ferry Road and Powers Ferry Road to move forward.
14: And the city of Salem, Oregon, considering a proposal from a private company to build a $5 billion data center there in the southeast part of the city. They add it would mean years of construction work, 75 permanent jobs, and millions of tax dollars for the city. I'm Monica Nelson with your consumer and business news.
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6: President Trump will address the nation from the White House tonight. He's provided very few details about what he plans to unveil, but suggested it'll focus on free and fair elections. While speaking in the Oval Office on Tuesday, the president called for America to shape up and touted tonight's address as a very big announcement. Millions across the U.S. are dealing with air quality issues due to wildfires burning in Canada and Minnesota. The smoke was dense and hazy Wednesday from Minnesota to Michigan and upstate New York and further into the Northeast. Today, the smoke is expected from Ohio to Wisconsin, with some possible over Philadelphia, Chicago, and Minneapolis. Rivers that cut through the Texas Hill Country are roaring above their banks, forcing evacuations in the same areas that were hit by last year's deadly flooding.
7: Only hit the same height as it did last time from what we're seeing.
6: State Representative Wes Verdell says there are a handful of people reported missing. The National Weather Service issued a flash flood emergency for several Hill Country towns, warning that a large and deadly flood wave is moving down the Guadalupe River. Sensors show that it's 9 feet above what's considered major flood stage. The U.S. and Iran are trading more strikes. Iran state media claims that U.S. military facilities in Jordan, Bahrain, and Kuwait were attacked. The U.S. conducted strikes in northern Iran earlier today, and American forces also intercepted a ship that was allegedly attempting to break the naval blockade of the Strait of Hormuz. The FDA has just approved a new cholesterol-lowering pill. It's made by Merck, a New Jersey pharmaceutical giant, and will be marketed under the brand name Lipfendra. It's a daily pill that's been shown to lower cholesterol way below what's currently achieved with statins, the current gold standard. Clinical trials showed that the drug can reduce LDL, or bad cholesterol, down to 50 or 60 and even lower. The American Heart Association recommends getting LDL below 70 if you have an above-average risk of a heart attack or stroke. I'm Chris Karaj.
8: President Trump's pick to oversee the Justice Department was grilled on Capitol Hill yesterday, as Mark Mayfield explains.
9: Senator John Cornyn of Texas pressed Todd Blanche on whether he will go after the makers of a commonly used abortion pill, which is being sent through the mail to women in states where the procedure is limited.
10: This ought to be a pretty easy call because women are hurt as a result of side effects.
9: Blanche called Trump the most pro-life president in history, saying that federal health leaders are taking a hard look at the pills. But he did not go into litigation strategy. Hearings continue today. I'm Mark Mayfield.
8: Arcola Mayor Fred Burton is in the Fort Bend County Jail and accused of 5 felony charges. He faces 2 counts of illegal voting, among others. He reportedly helped non-eligible persons vote in the city runoff election last June. Burton is also accused of rigging bids related to 2 city contracts. I'm Joe Moreno.
11: One of the Beastie Boys is releasing a solo album. The iconic rap group hasn't released new music since the death in 2012 of founding member Adam Yauch, known as MCA. Next month, Mike Diamond, known as Mike D, will release his first solo album. The 60-year-old Diamond made the album with his grown sons, who are now in their 20s. Mike D's Thank You drops August 28th. Pharrell Williams is fueling speculation about a potential new album from Jay-Z. The producer was one of several guests who made an appearance during the rapper's weekend residency at Yankee Stadium. On stage, Williams gave Jay-Z his flowers and told the crowd that he's getting ready to go to work. Rumors about a new Jay-Z album began last year after Memphis Bleek and Cash Cole.

0: Bane claims he was working on new music. Let me show you how Ray Lynn and her husband Josh Davis are parting ways after 10 years of marriage. In a post on Instagram, the singer said after much thought and prayer, she's made the difficult decision to file for divorce. The couple married in 2016 and share a daughter who was born in 2021.
1: Who's looking after your wife and son?
0: Christopher Nolan's The Odyssey is looking to get off to a huge start at the box office this weekend.
2: The film is expected to make between $90 and $100 million in its debut. If it hits $100 million, it would be the third to do so this year after Toy Story 5 and the Super Mario Galaxy movie. The film is the first ever to be entirely shot with IMAX cameras and will benefit financially from premium format options, including 70mm screens. I'm Matt Mattinson.
0: That's entertainment. I'm Jennifer Pulsoni.
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0: Welcome back into Clay and Buck. We got Bill in Georgia on the line. What's up, Bill? Bill? Where did Bill go?
1: But he's here.
0: Oh, there he is. You talk to us, buddy. We got a minute. Go for it.
1: Hey, Buck, you said you didn't want no liberal socialist meatheads bodybuilders calling in. Understand this. They don't give away muscles. They don't give away trouble.
0: Thank you. Wait, he's got one more. Go for it, Bill.
1: Hey, going back to talking about Pete, hey, if these lib socialtards want to let the kids take hormone replacement and all that, why can't a tip of the sword take something to make myself better?
0: Well, this is just to be clear, by the way, testosterone replacement for hypogonadism, which is the medical term for low T, this has been around for decades. I don't know, 40, 50 years now. It's a medical practice. This is not even, that's necessary. We can talk more about this on the other side. Hormones for kids is, that's crazy. That's a whole other thing to try to do transgender stuff. Clay?
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4: I'm Stephanie Muniz with your KFOX 14 news update. Today is the deadline for different proposals on who could potentially run the El Paso County Coliseum. Earlier this year, county commissioners approved a competitive bidding process. Potential operators then had a chance to tour the Coliseum, and we reported that six interested groups attended, including the commission, UTEP, and the former CEO of the Sports Commission, Brian Kennedy. And a program that offered free Uber rides has now been inactive since last year. But that's because the El Paso District Attorney did not apply for it. We're talking about the Pick Your Ride program that used TxDOT traffic safety grants to offer free Uber vouchers. The District Attorney's office says it used up its $75,000 in TxDOT funding by Labor Day. A spokesperson told KFOX 14 that an application had not been submitted. However, the District Attorney's office say they intend to apply for the 2028 grant.
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7: From the KFOX 14 Severe Weather Center, I'm forecaster Hannah Freskis. Happy Thursday, everyone. High temperatures still remain below average in the low 90s this afternoon with a light 10% chance of rain. Majority of us will stay dry, but rain chances gradually increasing as we head into your weekend. For a full forecast, head over to our website, KFOXTV.com. Reporting from the KFOX 14 Severe Weather Center, I'm forecaster Hannah Freskis.
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14: Hey, this is Jamie Loftus, and this is my new weekly show, 16th Minute of Fame, the podcast where every episode I take a closer look at an internet character of the day. Who were they? What made them so notorious? How did the internet, or sometimes the algorithm, choose them? And what does a person do when they're suddenly confronted with more attention than the human psyche can handle? Take The Dress, a story that went uber viral in early 2015 in spite of being, well, kind of a boring optical illusion. A mother of the bride in Scotland took a picture of a dress she was thinking about wearing to her daughter's wedding. But she saw the dress as blue with black lace, and her daughter saw it as white with gold lace. One BuzzFeed post later, every single person on the internet was talking about the dress. But to me, The Dress is a story about the last couple of months when the internet was still sort of fun. It was shortly before the stories that spread across the internet stopped being driven by exploited millennials with useless arts degrees and started being decided by algorithms hell-bent on growing internet usership at all costs. And on a long enough timeline, the story of The Dress is one entangled with abuse and media exploitation. Internet history is a tricky thing to be invested in. It feels like every time a Bad Ruth Business billionaire buys up another platform, history starts being erased. With the team at Cool Zone Media, we're taking these characters' 16th minute of fame to see what their moment meant to them and what it says about us.
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3: President Trump is set to address the country tonight. He has provided very few details about what he plans to unveil, but suggested it'll focus on free and fair elections. While speaking Tuesday in the Oval Office, the president called for America to shape up and touted tonight's address as a very big announcement. The address is scheduled to begin at 9 p.m. Eastern from the White House. Wildfires burning in Canada and Minnesota are causing air quality issues for millions across the U.S. The smoke was dense and hazy yesterday from Minnesota to Michigan and upstate New York and further into the Northeast. Today, the smoke is expected from Ohio to Wisconsin, with some possible over Philadelphia, Chicago, and Minneapolis. The U.S. and Iran are trading strikes against each other. Iran state media claims U.S. military facilities in Jordan, Bahrain, and Kuwait were attacked. The U.S. conducted strikes in northern Iran earlier today, and American forces also intercepted a ship that was allegedly attempting to break the naval blockade of the Strait of Hormuz. The Senate Judiciary Committee has listened to more testimony today as it now considers Todd Blanche's nomination to be the next U.S. Attorney General. Yesterday, President Trump's former personal lawyer faced tough questions from the Senate panel on issues related to the so-called anti-weaponization fund and convicted sex offender Jeffrey Epstein. A first-person view of last week's deadly ICE shooting in Houston will likely never be seen. The agents involved were not wearing body cameras, despite promises from the administration.
4: Former Secretary of Homeland did say that everybody was going to do that, and they still haven't done it.
3: Texas Congressman Henry Cuellar says this should change immediately. He says the agency has plenty of cash, pointing to recently appropriations bills. DHS said in a statement that the partial government shutdown delayed ICE body camera implementation. Argentina is heading to their second straight World Cup final. The defending champions scored two late goals yesterday to beat England 2-1 in the semifinals in Atlanta. They will now face Spain Sunday in the final in New Jersey. I'm Chris Caraggi.
5: The state continues to brace for life-threatening flash flooding in the Hill Country and Big Bend regions. NBC's Ryan Chandler reports that has led Governor Abbott to declare a state of emergency in 59 counties.
6: Texans slammed with even more rain. Intense downpours fueling paralyzing flood emergencies. Parts of the state soaked by more than a foot of rain in just 36 hours.
5: The National Guard and other state resources have been activated as forecasters warn of dangerous flooding. The Los Angeles police are ending their use of flock cameras over concerns about data collection and civil liberties. Some in Texas want to ban there, too.
7: There's all sorts of ways they can be using this data without our consent and without a warrant.
5: Terry Hall with the group Texans Uniting for Reform and Freedom says the cameras are creating a borderline surveillance state. Over the last 5 years, 82 flock contracts have been terminated in 28 states. I'm Joe Moran.
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0: Ben, Clay, and Buck. We got loaded lines. Let me run through a bunch of these calls. We appreciate all of you. 800-282-2882. Let's see who's been waiting the longest. Tanner in Texas, you wanted to weigh in on the situation in Iran. Fire away.
1: Yeah, I heard a report a number of months ago, and it's about the Iran situation. And my comment is, nothing's going to happen on these negotiations until we take out the IRGC. They've got all the guns, so they're making all the rules right now and enforcing them. My understanding is that the Kurdish people are still have a little bit of a hard on for the Iranians because of some of their land being annexed here a number of years ago.
0: So Tanner, let me ask you a question. Would you put boots on the ground? Would you send American troops into Iran?
1: Not American.
0: Okay.
1: I understand Kurdish people would like to get a little bit of revenge for the land that was annexed.
0: Thank you for the call. Thank you for the call. Buck, you have been involved in this before. I think what the concern is that the Kurds would basically be walking into a massacre. They don't have this the military support to be able to take on the existing Iranian government.
2: No, look, the Kurds are like 10 to 15% of Iran, population-wise. And they're all consolidated, really, in the northwest along the Iraq, or the western side of the country along the border with Iraq, and somewhat contiguous with some of the pockets of Kurds in Iraq. You just don't have the numbers. I mean, you can't, there's no way that they would be able. He asked about the IRGC, you're talking about 500,000 at least by the numbers, men under arms for the IRGC. About the, I think the Iranians actually are one of the, there are only a few militaries in the Middle East. And I could be wrong here, so Grok fact check me, guys. The Kurds have female frontline combatants out of necessity. The Israelis have like female fighter pilots, and the Israelis have women in combat roles. I believe the Iranians have used women in combat roles too. I could be wrong on that, but I think that may have happened. Gaddafi had a female bodyguard, but that, like, his bodyguards were females. But that's a very different situation.
0: They might have had multiple roles.
2: Yeah, there was other stuff going on there, I think. So that then brings me to, we have more talkbacks and more fun things to talk about here. Chris from Oceanside, play it.
3: All right, Clam Buck. 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
2: Guys, if you're going to call in with a talkback, don't be spelunking in the middle of your talkback. But yes, the Crockett Pocket would be a great product for a fanny pack from Crockett Coffee. Play?
0: Yes, I'll tell you all about our friends at the IFCJ. 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
5: Rivers that cut through the Texas Hill Country are roaring above their banks, forcing evacuations in the same areas that were hit by last year's deadly flooding. State Representative Wes Verdell says the rivers are at the same height as last year, but the water is flowing faster.
6: That's because all of the debris was washed out last year, and unfortunately that means a lot faster moving water now.
5: He adds that there are a handful of people reported missing. One death has already been confirmed by the governor. The National Weather Service issued a flash flood emergency for several hill country towns, warning that a large and deadly flood wave is moving down the Guadalupe River. A new report is accusing the Army's immigration detention camp at Fort Bliss in El Paso of abuse. Human Rights Watch and the ACLU released an 84-page report about it. It details conditions migrants faced and says there have been enforced disappearance, cruel, degrading, and inhuman treatment, and excessive use of force. A DHS spokesperson denied the report's findings. I'm Joe Morano.
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9: From the KFOX 14 Severe Weather Center, I'm forecaster Hannah Freskis. Happy Thursday, everyone. High temperatures still remain below average in the low 90s this afternoon with a light 10% chance of rain. Majority of us will stay dry, but rain chances gradually increasing as we head into your weekend. For a full forecast, head over to our website, KFOXTV.com. Reporting from the KFOX 14 Severe Weather Center, I'm forecaster Hannah Freskis.
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12: Argentina is back in the World Cup final after more late-game magic. England's Harry Kane reflecting on his team giving up the two late goals in yesterday's loss.
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2: President Trump is set to address the country tonight. He has provided very few details about what he plans to unveil, but suggested it'll focus on free and fair elections. While speaking Tuesday in the Oval Office, the president called for America to shape up and touted tonight's address as a very big announcement. The address is scheduled to begin at 9 p.m. Eastern from the White House. Wildfires burning in Canada and Minnesota are causing air quality issues for millions across the U.S. The smoke was dense and hazy yesterday from Minnesota to Michigan and upstate New York and further into the Northeast. Today, the smoke is expected from Ohio to Wisconsin, with some possible over Philadelphia, Chicago, and Minneapolis. The U.S. and Iran are trading strikes against each other. Iran state media claims U.S. military facilities in Jordan, Bahrain, and Kuwait were attacked. The U.S. conducted strikes in northern Iran earlier today, and American forces also intercepted a ship that was allegedly attempting to break the naval blockade of the Strait of Hormuz. The Senate Judiciary Committee has listened to more testimony today as it now considers Todd Blanche's nomination to be the next U.S. Attorney General. Yesterday, President Trump's former personal lawyer faced tough questions from the Senate panel on issues related to the so-called anti-weaponization fund and convicted sex offender Jeffrey Epstein. A first-person view of last week's deadly ICE shooting in Houston will likely never be seen. The agents involved were not wearing body cameras, despite promises from the administration.
3: Former Secretary of Homeland did say that everybody was going to do that, and they still haven't done it.
2: Texas Congressman Henry Cuellar says this should change immediately. He says the agency has plenty of cash, pointing to recently appropriations bills. DHS said in a statement that the partial government shutdown delayed ICE body camera implementation. Argentina is heading to their second straight World Cup final. The defending champions scored two late goals yesterday to beat England 2-1 in the semifinals in Atlanta. They will now face Spain Sunday in the final in New Jersey. I'm Chris Caraggio.
4: Rivers that cut through the Texas Hill Country are roaring above their banks, forcing evacuations in the same areas that were hit by last year's deadly flooding. State Representative Wes Verdell says the rivers are at the same height as last year, but the water is flowing faster.
5: That's because all of the debris was washed out last year, and unfortunately that means a lot faster moving water now.
4: He adds that there are a handful of people reported missing. One death has already been confirmed by the governor. The National Weather Service issued a flash flood emergency for several Hill Country towns, warning that a large and deadly flood wave is moving down the Guadalupe River. A new report is accusing the Army's immigration detention camp at Fort Bliss in El Paso of abuse. Human Rights Watch and the ACLU released an 84-page report about it. It details conditions migrants faced and says there have been enforced disappearance, cruel, degrading, and inhuman treatment, and excessive use of force. A DHS spokesperson denied the report's findings. I'm Joe Moran.
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0: Facebook whistleblowers show Instagram and Facebook know their social media platforms were highly addictive and may have caused eating disorders, body image issues, depression, and suicidal ideation. 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

0: believe that for the movement to continue, it can't be me. 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
6: All right. Thanks, Scott Shannon. Thanks to all of you for being with us. Here's our toll-free telephone number. If you want to be a part of the program, it's 800-941-SEAN. If you want to join us, a lot happening today, and I didn't think we'd ever get here, but we now apparently have made more progress than I thought at many times, many points was going to be possible. And that is on the issue of the SAVE Act. And now there are people threatening to obstruct. I'll tell you about that in a second. But even the Senate Majority Leader, John Thune, has now told the New York Post that Republicans might finally have a viable strategy to pass the Save America Act. By the way, this was Lindsey Graham was probably the person keeping me in the loop alone, and had discussed all of this strategy with me, President Trump, and it even came up. You know, the president spoke to Lindsey about a half hour before they had called 911. He did tell the president he wasn't feeling well. But he didn't tell him the extent of what he wasn't feeling well. It looks like it is an aorta dissection is what they call it. Now, that's separate and apart from if you have blockage, which Lindsey had, or if you have a tendency to clot, which Lindsey did. I'm kind of annoyed. He was a friend of mine, never expressed any of this to me. I probably would have done what I always do. Linda, what happens when I know that people are not feeling well or sick? I become very what?
7: Involved.
6: Annoyingly involved. True or false?
7: I was just being nice, but yes, you're annoying, but you're involved.
6: And I would have said, what are you doing? No, we're getting this resolved. Probably the next call would have been, you know, to somebody like Dr. Ross and had him take a look at it. I mean, that's what he did. He was a heart surgeon. But just sad, tragic. Now his sister that he loved more than, you know, anything in the world. He was a God, family, country guy through and through. But he had told the president in that final conversation that he had a path. And the president declared that morning on Meet the Press on Sunday that during this final call that Lindsey Graham had told him we are all set for the Save America Act. The president didn't specify the details. Now, the majority leader, John Thune, telling the New York Post in an interview, I don't know for a fact, but perhaps what Lindsey was talking to the president about was whether there was an option for reconciliation. Well, I talked to him in great specificity and detail about the plan. That was exactly the plan. I mean, that would be the path in which they think that they can get this over the finish line. Now, in the past, Republicans have skirted around the filibuster. By the way, the same way Obamacare was passed, and I'll never forget final vote, John McCain. I couldn't believe it. We had Obamacare done. It was finished. And, my one big disappointment with John McCain was that final vote, and it was just out of, frankly, pure spite that he had to the president. And anyway, but Thune said that, in fact, he believes this is the path. Now, Republicans have skirted around the filibuster using the budget reconciliation process. Now, this will be the third time it's used. Again, this is how Obamacare was passed. And they did it with one vote. And now this is all subject to very, very complex rules that exist in the Senate. Remember, our framers, they set up a system designed where the House could be more reactive politically to the moment. And the Senate was designed to be the more, quote, deliberative body. Do I think when, if Democrats, God forbid, ever get control of the Senate, they're going to eliminate the filibuster? Probably in about 5 seconds, because the radicals now run the party. Do I think they'll push to pack the Supreme Court? Probably 5 seconds later. Do I think they'll move to make D.C. a state and Puerto Rico a state? Because they'll look at that as, you know, in their minds, potentially in perpetuity for Democratic Senate seats. I believe they'll do all of that and more. But in the Republicans, you know, the votes that, you know, to eliminate the filibuster, which had long been discussed. We've had Mike Lee on this program too many times to count, and people like Ted Cruz and others. You know, the one thing I'll say, Linda was also part of this group. They never gave up hope. I just, you know, threw my hands up in the air because it was getting too frustrating at times, because I spent too much time on the phone feeling, you know, disappointed. But anyway, so, you know, for example, that's how they passed the one big, beautiful bill. Anyway, so it's got to be principally a budgetary matter for this to pass the Senate parliamentarian. I know this gets a little bit in the weeds for people. I'm not trying to do that here, but I'm explaining what has to happen. In other words, a reconciliation bill has to primarily do with the budget, not policy oriented. How Obamacare got through, they used the cost factor. Again, has to go through the Senate parliamentarian. They yay or nay pretty much every line in any reconciliation bill. Okay, but however, if there's a budgetary impact that is incidental to the policy impact, then it's usually ruled a violation. Now, figuring out the way to incentivize states to pass or to implement photo ID and give Lindsey Graham, God rest his soul, credited on this is, you know, figuring out a way to incentivize states to pass or implement photo ID. Remember, well, maybe I need to backtrack. Maybe people are not understanding the SAVE Act. SAVE Act, two principal things in play here. One is proof of citizenship for voting. The other is voter ID. Now, where the budgetary impact would be impactful is if they were to implement photo ID in states through financial incentives. Now we've got the budgetary factor involved, and that has been talked about as a possible reconciliation option. By the way, this was the brain trust, say what you will. And at times I've said it to Lindsey publicly. I've said it, you know, since he passed away suddenly, you know, just like a lot of people didn't understand his ultimate goal was to get every country in the Middle East to make peace with Israel. That was his real goal. That was his big goal. And people never wanted to hear that part of his argument. They only wanted to hear the fact he's a warmonger. No, he really wanted to he recognized evil in our time. Number one state sponsor of terror, death to Israel, death to America. Oh, we discovered that they were very close to getting a nuclear weapon, 60% enriched uranium, 12 days or less that can be enriched to 90%. Donald Trump, Midnight Hammer, takes out those enrichment facilities. Then we need to take it a step further because there's still the ability to tap into the 60% enriched uranium. Okay, Donald Trump has to do it expeditiously. Everybody that knows that was briefed in on the highest level within government, sources that I have all confirm the same thing, that the president didn't have a choice. But I digress. So as chair of the Senate Budget Committee, Senator Lindsey Graham was deeply involved with discussions regarding this reconciliation bill. That was always his idea, always his path to get this done. Now, Thune on record in the New York Post saying, I want to get it done, meaning the Save America Act. It is good for the country. I mean, I have no idea why Democrats like, you know, Elise Slotkin of Michigan are saying, wow, that means Democrats are going to lose and, as you know, millions and millions of votes. Why would you be against non-citizens? Well, you know, not having the right to vote in this country. By definition, they're here illegally. Why would you be against voter ID? Think about this. It's deep and it's profound. If you go to, you know, your local store and you want to buy a six pack of beer. I don't drink a lot of beer anymore, but occasionally I'll drink you know what my beer of choice is, Linda? I don't know if you do you ever drink a beer? I don't think you ever drink a beer, do you?
7: Very, very rarely. It's not my thing.
6: Okay, I like a light beer, and yeah, you know, Michelob has a light beer, and I use theirs. That's the one I'm using. But not, I don't drink much beer. I don't. It's too filling, even though it's 96 calories. That's all it is, which is funny. So just when you thought that, you know, Trump hating Senate Rhino Tom Tillis, you know, couldn't sink any lower. Now I'm reading in The Hill that he delivered very harsh words for the president's top priority, which is voter ID legislation on the Senate floor, saying that he would stall it if the legislation comes back to the Senate, which it is now going back to the Senate, thanks to the Speaker of the House, Mike Johnson, and Republicans that came around in the House, because he was having a hard time getting the votes also. We have very thin margins in both chambers. So he says, if I see a reconciliation bill come from the House with another failed attempt to confuse this election, I will use every device I have available to slow down the wheels of government until people cop a clue and do the math, Tillis said, nearly shouting on the Senate floor. Now, you know, I actually have had a pretty decent relationship at times with Tom Tillis. I don't know what has happened. He's not the guy that I thought I knew. This happens a lot of times in life. A lot of people out there that I thought I knew, I don't recognize them anymore. Anyway, but putting that aside, now he suggested before he'll do this and block efforts to pass the bill if given a chance. Now, my simple questions for Tom Tillis is, why would you be against non-citizens illegally in our country not having any rights to vote? Why would you be against proof of citizenship? Why would you be against some basic integrity measures like voter ID? You know, I'm not even asking for the rest of my list, and that would be signature verification, chain of custody controls for mail-in ballots, you know, eliminate, you know, 6-8 weeks of voting when, you know, an issue 2 days before Election Day can define the election in a whole different way and turn the outcome of that. Well, why would you ever do that? Remember the weekend before George W. Bush won in 2000, you know, it was actually Fox News that broke the story about a DUI that he had previously in life. Do I think it impacted that election? I absolutely do. But with early voting in all these states, now you do have exceptions. The military certainly would be one. The elderly, the sick, the infirmed, we need to take care of them. We want them to participate and should accommodate them. But, you know, having weeks and weeks of vote is insane. But if you do have mail-in ballots, the minute they're delivered, there need to be security cameras that monitor those ballots put in a room with a camera 24/7 so nobody can tamper with them. You know, we should have updated voter rolls. We should have, you know, partisan observers in every precinct in the country watching the voting all day and the vote counting right after. I'd prefer paper ballots. A lot of foreign countries that once experimented with other means of voting have switched back to paper ballots. I think it has the most integrity. Well, what is the upside of this? Because both Democratic candidates and that have lost and Republican candidates that have lost have complained bitterly about a lack of integrity and a belief that an election is rigged. I think if you do this and do it the right way, you instill integrity in the process, and then everybody will have confidence in the results. Tillis clearly, you know, incensed, arguing it would be impossible to put the provisions of the bill into practice, even if Congress did manage to enact it. That's not true. We can do it. We can do it in time for the November elections, for crying out loud. You know, look at Elon Musk. You know, he was able to rescue an astronaut because Joe Biden wouldn't take the effort to go do it. But anyway, tried to use a whiteboard referencing his experience to implementing a voter ID law in his home state, describing the breadth of agencies. This is not complicated. It's only complicated if you're a bureaucrat. Only bureaucrats would find this complicated. Now, I hesitate to often do this, but I do it, and I do it with this caveat. I'm going to give out the number of the Capitol switchboard. And I'm going to give it out, but I do always ask, if you are going to call, don't be a jerk. Be respectful. Now, thank God most of you listen. Be respectful, and you can let Tom Tillis' office know this is important to you, that no illegals should be able to vote, and that simple voter ID brings integrity to the system and confidence in the results. Linda, what is the number?
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6: We'll put it on my website, Hannity.com. Okay? Now, and we'll give it out maybe a few more times during the show. But this is the moment of truth. Why is a Republican muddying up the waters here? We need time. We do need time to implement it. Get out of the way. 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
11: The NHL releasing its schedule for the newly expanded 84-game regular season, which will have opening night at the end of September for the first time ever. Pitcher Chase Burns has agreed to a $105 million seven-year extension with the Reds. He's off to an 11-1 start this season. And the Mets and Phillies raise the curtain on the second half of the baseball season tonight in Philadelphia. I'm Frank Arity.
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13: Here's what you've made popular by getting your stream on. Starting us off this week is the Yellowstone spinoff, Dutton Ranch on Paramount Plus. That's followed by Cape Fear on Apple TV. The second season of The Agency on Paramount Plus holds the 8th spot. Debuting at 7, the new emotional drama, The 5-Star Weekend, starring Jennifer Garner on Peacock. With From on MGM Plus holding at 6. The new Harlan Coben mystery, I Will Find You, on Netflix remains at 5. And the final season of The Bear on FX on Hulu slips back to 4. House of the Dragon on HBO Max roars into the top 3. Season 3 of Silo on Apple TV holds on to number 2. And once again, Widow's Bay on Apple TV is on top, your number 1 streamed show.
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6: We have spoken exhaustively about the rise of anti-Semitism, you know, college campuses, halls of Congress, on the airwaves. By the way, a lot of it generated by a lot of geopolitical foes, separate and apart. More than 100 House Democrats voted to throw Israel to the wolves. You had a half of House Democrats voting to cut off aid to Israel, all aid to Israel. Did they do the same thing to Hamas or Gaza that is run by Hamas or Hezbollah, you know, in Lebanon? Interesting moral compass they have. Now, the amendment to a State Department spending bill would have eliminated $3.3 billion in funding. And thanks to strong Republican support, it failed 314 to 104. But the vote serves as a moment of reckoning for House Democrats, supporters of the aid cutoff. Nancy Pelosi, the former esteemed speaker, among, you know, all the predictable Democrats. It is sad that it's like officially dangerous now. I'm declaring to be Jewish in America. It really is, with all the rise of this virulent anti-Semitism. It's scary.
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16: The White House says President Trump will deliver a major address to the nation tonight. Press Secretary Karoline Leavitt said the president will discuss protecting the integrity of American elections when he speaks from the White House. Trump is set to give the speech at 9 p.m. Eastern. He has previously teased that he will deliver big news during the speech. This will mark Trump's first primetime address since about a month after the start of the Iran war. Wildfires burning in Canada and Minnesota are causing air quality issues across large portions of the country. The smoke was dense and hazy yesterday from Minnesota to Michigan and upstate New York and further into the Northeast. Today, the smoke is expected from Ohio to Wisconsin, with some possible over Philadelphia, Chicago, and Minneapolis. It'll keep heading south tomorrow into more of the Midwest, Appalachia, and East Coast while things start to improve in the north. Life-threatening flash flooding has been pounding parts of Texas. Governor Greg Abbott has declared a state of emergency across 59 counties, saying the number one priority is the protection of life. I'm Chris Garagio.
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26: You know, America's produced like lots and lots of stuff. Just piles of stuff. The fact of the matter is all day long, every day, there are warehouses full of stuff getting just pushed off a cliff. 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
24: That's Ian Nagoski, who runs the Canary Records label.
26: A friend of mine said that what he loves is being the guy standing at the edge of the cliff, waving his arms, going, wait, no, let me look at those first before you throw them away. I think there might be some good stuff in there. I think there might be some stories. I don't think we should throw all those away yet.
24: 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A bizarre tale of two infamous New Yorkers.
27: They booby-trapped their home and turned it into a field fortress of ephemera.
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26: There hasn't been a guess culturally that they matter. So they get thrown in the garbage.
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0: creating air quality problems across large portions of the U.S. The smoke is expected to spread from the Midwest into parts of the East Coast through Friday. Wildfire smoke can be especially dangerous for young children, older adults, and people with underlying health conditions. President Trump's longtime teleprompter operator is accused of using insider knowledge to win more than $100,000 betting on Trump's speeches. ABC News reports Gabriel Perez has been placed on unpaid administrative leave and is in talks with federal regulators over the allegations. The prediction market Kalshi reportedly flags suspicious activity tied to bets on words and phrases used in the president's remarks. One person has died after major flash flooding hit parts of Texas's Hill Country and Big Bend regions. The National Weather Service warned of a large and deadly flood wave moving down the Guadalupe River as heavy rain continues across south-central Texas. Flash flood emergencies remain in effect in several counties as rivers and creeks rise. Police are investigating after an incident that happened on the set of the Today Show this morning. Lizzie Rotabelli has more.
1: TMZ reports an intruder stormed into the studio around 9 a.m. asking for host Al Roker. Law enforcement sources say the man then lunged at host Craig Melvin while yelling a racial slur. Security was able to rush in and detain the man. It's unclear how he got access to the restricted area or if the intruder will face any charges.
0: The Open is underway in England. The final major of the golf season is taking place at Royal Birkdale Golf Club in Southport. Scottie Scheffler won last year's tournament and finds himself at 2 shots under par after the opening round, 3 shots off the lead. I'm Chris Caraggio.
2: This month's floods have now officially become fatal. Governor Abbott says that one person was killed overnight in the Kerrville area.
3: I have learned that there has been one loss of life now, and that happened overnight.
2: He says that information came from the county's Star Flight helicopters, which were deployed to the Hill Country. They didn't give details about the victim. A flood watch is in effect until Friday for certain regions. A high-tech drone boat startup has picked Texas over California for a $3 billion manufacturing facility. Saronic co-founder Dino Mavroukas says that Cameron County, which is also the home to SpaceX, was the perfect spot.
4: Port Alpha will be designed from the ground up for advanced manufacturing, software-defined production, and autonomous systems.
2: He says their boats are already combat-proven. One vessel was used in Iran to rescue the pilots of a downed U.S. helicopter near the Strait of Hormuz. I'm Joe Moran.
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1: This month's floods have now officially become fatal. Governor Abbott says that one person was killed overnight in the Kerrville area.
2: I have learned that there has been one loss of life now, and that happened overnight.
1: He says that information came from the county's Star Flight helicopters, which were deployed to the Hill Country. They didn't give details about the victim. A flood watch is in effect until Friday for certain regions. A high-tech drone boat startup has picked Texas over California for a $3 billion manufacturing facility. Saronic co-founder Dino Mavroukas says that Cameron County, which is also the home to SpaceX, was the perfect spot.
3: Port Alpha will be designed from the ground up for advanced manufacturing, software-defined production, and autonomous systems.
1: He says their boats are already combat-proven. One vessel was used in Iran to rescue the pilots of a downed U.S. helicopter near the Strait of Hormuz. I'm Joe Moran.
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11: Just before midnight on Saturday, February 19th, 2005, Danielle Imbo and her friend Richard Patron left a crowded Philadelphia bar. 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
11: Those same questions frustrated law enforcement. The FBI called it murder for hire.
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15: Both of them weren't the target. One of them was the target. The other one was wrong place, wrong time.
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12: 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But it also could be something your son did, too.
14: 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No one.
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11: I'm Andrea Gunning. In this series, I dig into my own investigation to find answers for the families and get justice for Richard and Danielle.
12: I just want some peace for my sister's soul, and I want some peace for my mother.
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6: The White House says President Trump will deliver a major address to the nation tonight. Press Secretary Caroline Leavitt said the president will discuss protecting the integrity of American elections when he speaks from the White House.
7: I think the American people will be relieved to hear what they are hearing from the president of the United States and his commitment to transparency and the focus on

0: In cases of cyclosporiasis, there are cluster cases in Michigan, Ohio, West Virginia, and Kentucky. The CDC says it's important to thoroughly wash fruits and vegetables or just kill the parasite by heating food to 158 degrees or higher. The U.S. has launched its sixth night of strikes in Iran, according to U.S. Central Command. The strike started about 2 p.m. Eastern and were meant to further degrade Iranian military capabilities. It comes after the White House said earlier talks are continuing between the U.S. and Iran. Wall Street is closing with stocks lower. Chip stocks have been on the decline after Taiwan Semiconductor posted an increase in its spending forecast. The VanEck Semiconductor ETF, Micron Technology, and Advanced Micro Devices all saw a slide. At the closing bell, the Dow Jones Industrial Average lost 105 points to 52,552. The S&P 500 fell by 38 points, and the NASDAQ dropped 38 points. I'm Chris Karashi.
1: This month's floods have now officially become fatal. Governor Abbott says that one person was killed overnight in the Kerrville area.
2: I have learned that there has been one loss of life now, and that happened overnight.
1: He says that information came from the county's Star Flight helicopters, which were deployed to the Hill Country. They didn't give details about the victim. A flood watch is in effect until Friday for certain regions. A high-tech drone boat startup has picked Texas over California for a $3 billion manufacturing facility. Saronic co-founder Dino Mavroukas says that Cameron County, which is also the home to SpaceX, was the perfect spot.
3: Port Alpha will be designed from the ground up for advanced manufacturing, software-defined production, and autonomous systems.
1: He says their boats are already combat-proven. One vessel was used in Iran to rescue the pilots of a downed U.S. helicopter near the Strait of Hormuz. I'm Joe Morano.
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1: Eastbound and westbound I-10 looking good. No issues to slow you down other than road construction on I-10 eastbound between Airway Boulevard and Hawkins. Now, we do have a three-minute delay on Montana Avenue. This is westbound from Rich Beam Boulevard over to George Dieter Drive. That's a check of traffic.
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1: I'm Stephanie Muniz with your KFOX 14 News Update. Today is the deadline for different proposals on who could potentially run the El Paso County Coliseum. Earlier this year, county commissioners approved a competitive bidding process. Potential operators then had a chance to tour the Coliseum, and we reported that six interested groups attended, including the commission, UTEP, and the former CEO of the Sports Commission, Brian Kennedy. And a program that offered free Uber rides has now been inactive since last year. But that's because the El Paso District Attorney did not apply for it. We're talking about the Pick Your Ride program that used TxDOT traffic safety grants to offer free Uber vouchers. The District Attorney's Office says it used up its $75,000 in TxDOT funding by Labor Day. A spokesperson told KFOX 14 that an application had not been submitted. However, the District Attorney's Office say they intend to apply for the 2028 grant.
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1: Eastbound and westbound I-10 looking good. No issues to slow you down other than road construction on I-10 eastbound between Airway Boulevard and Hawkins. Now, we do have a 3-minute delay on Montana Avenue. This is westbound from Rich Beam Boulevard over to George Dieter Drive. That's a check of traffic.
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9: No decision yet from LeBron James. He taped a podcast today and was asked where he'll play next and would not answer. Meanwhile, during an introductory press conference for Giannis Antetokounmpo, Heat President Pat Riley said, "We landed the plane. There's another one we have to land." The Mets game in Philadelphia tonight moved up to a 6:10 Eastern start due to air quality concerns from the Canadian wildfires affecting the area. I'm Frank Garrity.
8: Soccer takes over the Star in Frisco. 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

0: Hey, here's the hard truth. Numbers do not lie. 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We've tracked the price of the S&P 500, gold and silver, over the last 5 years. Now, between January 2022, May 2026, and the peaks and valleys, the results are staggering. Now, the S&P is up a whopping 45%. Gold is up 110%. 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
4: The White House says President Trump will deliver a major address to the nation tonight. Press Secretary Caroline Leavitt said the president will discuss protecting the integrity of American elections when he speaks from the White House. Trump is set to give the speech at 9 p.m. Eastern. He has previously teased that he will deliver big news during the speech. This will mark Trump's first primetime address since about a month after the start of the Iran war. Wildfires burning in Canada and Minnesota are causing air quality issues across large portions of the country. The smoke was dense and hazy yesterday from Minnesota to Michigan and upstate New York and further into the Northeast. Today, the smoke is expected from Ohio to Wisconsin, with some possible over Philadelphia, Chicago, and Minneapolis. It'll keep heading south tomorrow into more of the Midwest, Appalachia, and East Coast while things start to improve in the north. The cause of death for actor Sam Neill is being revealed. A representative says the 78-year-old died of pneumonia. The star of Jurassic Park died earlier this week, surrounded by family in Sydney, Australia. I'm Chris Caraggio.
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1: We have an accident blocking the left lane on I-10 westbound at Schuster Avenue, so watch for slowing in that area. Patriot Freeway is looking clear in both directions, and we're getting no delays on Loop 375 or Liberty Expressway at this time. Mesa Street from Wyoming to Desert Boulevard seeing an 18-minute ride in both directions. I'm Lauren Phillips, El Paso Traffic.
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13: He's here. 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
1: I-10 looking clear in both directions, seeing no slowing on Patriot Freeway or Liberty Expressway at this time. And Loop 375 is looking at no delays. Mesa Street from Wyoming to Desert Boulevard is seeing a 5-minute delay in both directions. However, Montana eastbound from Yarborough to Joe Battle is looking at a 9-minute ride. And we have no accidents to report. I'm Lauren Phillips, El Paso Traffic.
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1: Loop 375 southbound from Montana to I-10. We're seeing a 4-minute delay right now. Also getting some slowing on Mesa Street from Wyoming to Desert Boulevard, seeing a 16-minute ride in both directions. And Montana westbound is seeing some pickup from Waco Tanks to TRS2 Road right now, looking at a 17-minute ride there. However, the rest of your freeways are looking clear. I'm Lauren Phillips, El Paso Traffic.
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4: 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Friday will be partly cloudy and breezy with a 30% chance of showers and storms. El Paso, a high of 94 with the low of 72. Las Cruces, a high of 92 with the low of 67.
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11: There's a reason liberals line up for a smackdown.

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1: Loop 375 southbound from Montana to I-10. We're seeing a 4-minute delay right now. Also getting some slowing on Mesa Street from Wyoming to Desert Boulevard, seeing a 16-minute ride in both directions. And Montana westbound is seeing some pickup from Waco Tanks to Terrestre Road right now, looking at a 17-minute ride there. However, the rest of your freeways are looking clear. I'm Lauren Phillips, El Paso Traffic.
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0: 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In this edition, Monica Tam, head of brand media for DoorDash, talks about audio's connection to daily rituals.
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7: The U.S. has carried out more strikes against Iran. According to U.S. Central Command, the strikes started at 2 p.m. Eastern and were meant to further degrade Iranian military capabilities. It marks the sixth straight night the U.S. has carried out strikes in Iran. And after the White House said earlier that talks are continuing between the two countries. President Trump plans to address the nation in just a few hours, and though he's provided few details about what he plans to discuss, it apparently won't include Iran. He has suggested it will focus on free and fair elections. While speaking in the Oval Office on Tuesday, the president called for America to shape up and implied that tonight's address was a very big announcement. A report in the New York Post says Arizona Senator Ruben Gallego has been involved in sexual relationships with at least two House staffers. They report it appears the relationships took place while Gallego was unmarried, and they report there's been no allegations of harassment. I'm Scott Carr.
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0: 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If your teen or preteen is or has been addicted to social media sites such as Instagram, Facebook, Snapchat, TikTok, or YouTube, and they have suffered from eating disorders, body image issues, anxiety, depression, or suicidal thoughts, you may be eligible to participate in a lawsuit for significant compensation. 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
15: 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Our number, hello, 877-381-3811. Next hour, bottom of the hour, we'll go to you. 877-381-3811. John Fetterman. He's at something called the Hill Nation Summit. I guess it's the Hill newspaper. And he had this to say to the nation, his fellow Democrats. This man is very courageous. Cut, nine, go.
16: My long-term concern has been with the Democratic Party, as I am a member of that, is that our party is going to back away and turn their back to Israel. If our party ever becomes, and just make it official, as the anti-Israel party, you know, that's

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1: I-10 westbound from Hunter Drive to Prospect Street. We're seeing a 3-minute delay right now. Also getting some slowing on Mesa Street from Wyoming to Desert Boulevard. Looking at a 17-minute ride in both directions. And Liberty Expressway westbound from Loop 375 to Patriot Freeway is seeing a 14-minute ride at this time. We're still keeping an eye on the accident blocking the two right lanes on Loop 375 eastbound at Railroad Drive. I'm Lauren Phillips, El Paso Traffic.
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2: Hey, everyone. This is Robert Olguin with your KFOX 14 News Update. A high-speed pursuit involving a red Jeep on I-10 in Hudspeth County ended in a crash into a canal and led to multiple charges against an El Paso man. It happened Wednesday morning. A DPS trooper responded to a Border Patrol request for assistance involving a red Jeep that failed to yield. Officials say that during the pursuit, the Jeep reached speeds of more than 100 miles per hour, closely followed other vehicles and passed traffic on the shoulder. The Jeep eventually struck another vehicle before crashing into a canal. A woman was removed from the vehicle and transported to a local hospital. The driver, identified as 31-year-old Adrian Leonardo Sandoval of El Paso. Sandoval is facing charges of evading arrest and causing serious bodily harm, reckless driving, and failing to stop or render aid, and human smuggling. This has been your KFOX 14 News Update.
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1: Looking at some major stop-and-go traffic on Liberty Expressway westbound between Loop 375 and Patriot Freeway. Right now seeing a 25-minute delay. Also getting some slowing on I-10 westbound from Hunter Drive to Prospect Street. Seeing an 8-minute delay there. And we're still keeping an eye on the accident blocking the two right lanes on Loop 375 eastbound at Railroad Drive. So watch for slowing in that area as well. I'm Lauren Phillips, El Paso Traffic.
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7: This is Amber Banda bringing you the weather with help from our friends at KFOX 14. Friday will be partly cloudy and breezy with a 30% chance of showers and storms. El Paso, a high of 94 with the low of 72. Las Cruces, a high of 92 with the low of 67.
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1: Looking at some major stop-and-go traffic on Liberty Expressway westbound between Loop 375 and Patriot Freeway. Right now seeing a 25-minute delay. Also getting some slowing on I-10 westbound from Hunter Drive to Prospect Street. Seeing an 8-minute delay there. And we're still keeping an eye on the accident blocking the two right lanes on Loop 375 eastbound at Railroad Drive. So watch for slowing in that area as well. I'm Lauren Phillips, El Paso Traffic.
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6: What's the doomsday clock, Josh?
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9: The U.S. has carried out more military strikes against Iran. U.S. Central Command says the strikes began Thursday afternoon and were meant to further degrade Iranian military capabilities. It marks the sixth straight night in Iran that U.S. strikes have been conducted. And after the White House said earlier that talks were continuing between the two countries. President Trump is set to address the nation this evening in what he calls one of the most important speeches of his presidency. Though Trump's provided very few details about what he plans to talk about, he suggests it'll focus on free and fair elections. Speaking in the Oval Office Tuesday, the president called for America to shape up, touting tonight's address as a big announcement. More than 100 million Americans are feeling the effects of Canadian wildfire smoke that's been blanketing the Northeast and Midwest. Air readings in Chicago, Cleveland, Detroit, and Minneapolis have all, say officials, moved into dangerous levels. I'm Scott Carr.
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